0: Cafe to talk about his album Heavy Sun, as well as how he approaches producing. He's known for his incredible dedication while working in the studio.
1: When we were making the Heavy Sun record, I didn't entertain any other work. That kind of thing can be distractive and take away from the heart of the matter.
0: Plus, he'll talk about the unusual circumstances artists sometimes request or demand, like when Neil Young only wanted to record during a full moon.
1: If it could change the tide of the sea, I can only imagine what it can do to a song.
0: I'm Kaleo. This is World Cafe. When we said we were going to do Producer Week, I knew we had to pull out this Daniel interview because he tells a lot of great stories, including the time he locked someone in a studio because, well, he'll explain. Oh, and here is the guy he locked in said studio. It's Peter Gabriel getting us going on the cafe.

0: Welcome to World Cafe. Hey, I'm Kaleo. All week long, we are celebrating the artists who are often behind the scenes of your favorite albums, the ones who shape the sounds and get the best performances out of musicians. It's Producer Week, and we continue with Daniel Lanois, a conversation from 2021. Take a listen.
1: It's not every day you get to sit down with a musical genius, but Daniel Lanois is just that. He's worked on some of the most beloved albums of the last 40 years. Peter Gabriel's So, U2's The Joshua Tree and Octoon Baby, Bob Dylan's Time Out of Mind, Willie Nelson's Teatro, and Emmylou Harris's Wrecking Ball. Most producers would be happy just to create one of these. But not only is Lanois a producer, he's also an artist in his own right. Following up the instrumental ambient album Speaking in Tongues, his new record, Heavy Sun, focuses on his love of gospel music. And in a time that's been filled with so much despair, it's the perfect album to interject a little hope, a little light into our lives. When I connected with Lanois for this interview, he was in his Toronto studio just out of sight playing piano. It says a little bit about his tireless work ethic that he'd be sneaking in a chance to lay down yet another track. He'll share stories about the new album and we'll look back on some classic albums he helped make. First, we get started with a live recording of Dance On. It's Daniel Lanois on the World Cafe.

0: That is Daniel Lanois and the Heavy Sun Orchestra with a live recording of Dance On. It's featured on the new album, Heavy Sun. Daniel Lanois is my guest today here on the World Cafe. I'm Kaleo. Daniel, it is nice to meet. Welcome to the show.
1: Yeah, thank you very much for having me. It's a great honor, and I appreciate that you guys stand by the music.
0: This is a record that is about as perfect for the time and moment as you can get. We're trying to claw our way out of a pandemic. We're dealing with a lot of political unrest. There's a lot of unease in general. And you made a record that took us to church. What was going through your head when you decided to make Heavy Sun?
1: I met Johnny Shepherd, our organist, hymnologist in Shreveport, Louisiana. I'm a now and again visiting guitar player in the Hallelujah Train, which is the band and choir out of the Zion Baptist Church in Shreveport. Brady Blade Sr. is the pastor, and Brian Blade, my drummer friend, is son of the pastor. So I found myself there, and I met Johnny, he made himself available to me, and I took it as a sign that it was finally time to make that great harmony singing record that I've been thinking about since I was a kid.
0: Were you, because obviously these songs feel like gospel songs, they're hymns. Were you a churchgoer when you were a kid? Because obviously you said inspired sort of by your youth wanting to make this record.
1: Yeah. Well, I did serve at the altar as a child. You know, I came up Catholic, so I was an altar boy. But what I was referring to was the many gospel records that I recorded as a young record maker. I was connected with a Christian organization that brought quartets in from all over the world to tour in Canada, and one of the stops was my studio. We make a record in 2 days. So imagine that, a Canadian kid exposed to that beautiful harmony work from all over the world. It was a very big part of my education as an arranger and somebody who has to understand harmony to make those kind of records. And when I met Johnny, I thought, well, let's hook up with Rocco DeLuca and Jim Wilson and see if we could take gospel music to the future. So that was our quest and criteria.
0: Futuristic gospel music. I love that. And it is focused on the vocals and harmonies. How do you make that work when you set out to do that? For example, your last album, 2016's Goodbye to Language, was an instrumental record. So this is, you know, not a complete 180, but a noticeable difference from your last album.
1: Oh, yeah, very much so. I mean, Goodbye to Language was a steel guitar-based record. And this is largely organ-based. Johnny is a great organist. And I have to say that Johnny never really sang much outside of church until he joined us. So we're getting a very pure heart and a minister himself. So he said, okay, I'll make this record with you, Lanois, as long as every song has a good message. I said, okay, Johnny, we're down.
0: We're talking to Daniel Lanois here on the World Cafe. The new album is Heavy Sun. So writing this record that really is with positive message, how do you go about constructing a song with, you know, Jim Wilson, Rocco DeLuca, Johnny Shepherd, all coming together to make these beautiful songs?
1: We got together in Los Angeles, and the songs were largely co-written. Johnny, Rocco, myself, and also Jim on Power, a song called Power. We just got together regularly at my studio in Silver Lake. I maintain my position as studio rat, so I'd be working on the tracks in the control room, and the boys are in the back. I have a little patio in the back, and they were touching up some of the lyrics, and they bring them in to try them out. But we had the luxury of every Tuesday night we performed at this little club around the corner called Zebulon, so we got a chance to try out our harmonies and our arrangements in front of an audience. So it couldn't have been any better. And then the pandemic.
0: We are talking to Daniel Lanois about the new album, Heavy Sun, and some of the great harmonies that you can hear on it. We're about to hear a live recording of Tumbling Stone. With your producer's ear, or you being the studio rat, what should we be listening for in this song?
1: Well, this was done live on my front porch in Silver Lake, and it has something special in it that it just rolled out, you know, in a very natural way. So this song largely came from Rocco De Luca. He had the title already. And this idea that we would be travelers, minstrels of sorts, or on our way to build a church with no walls.
0: Awesome. Let's take a listen. It's Tumbling Stone. It's Daniel Lanois and the Heavy Sun Orchestra, recorded live. It's the World Cafe.

0: It's a performance of Tumbling Stone recorded live by our guest, Daniel Lanois. You can find the album version on his new record, Heavy Sun. I'm Kaleo. This is The World Cafe. You recorded the album in Los Angeles, Silver Lake, but also spent some time in Toronto working on the record. I know location can be a big part of the experience of making an album. What was special about Toronto?
1: Well, we came to Toronto to, I have a studio here in Toronto. So Wayne and I decided to, Wayne Lorenz, who co-produced the record with me, we decided it was time to go home because we'd been down there for almost a year. I was getting a little bit homesick, and then the pandemic didn't help. We thought, well, let's go and finish the mixes in Toronto. And that's what we did. Studio's a studio, and we can work wherever we happen to be that way, you know.
0: Well, I mean, expanding on the idea of location, working wherever you have to be, you've recorded in some interesting places, in a castle with U2, in a barn house with cows nearby with Peter Gabriel. Do you find there are moments where recording space makes a difference?
1: Absolutely. I mean, when I worked with Peter Gabriel, we were in the West Country. It was the most beautiful setting, very rural. And it made for a certain kind of concentration. I think concentration is probably the main thing that's the main ingredient. But there's no doubt, you know, the wherever you happen to be, especially culturally. I found myself in Morocco with the fellas from U2 a few years back, and that was really something special. And I'd say that some of that got into the music, you know. But concentration, devotion, that's everything.
0: Devotion and concentration. What type of, is that the vibe, I imagine, then, that you prefer when you're recording?
1: I make a point of only ever doing one thing at a time. So I only ever, when we were making the Heavy Sun record, I didn't entertain any other work. It's easy to get busy and take on too much, but I find that that kind of thing can be distractive and take away from the heart of the matter. So I've always maintained just one project at a time, as was the case with Heavy Sun.
0: It makes sense. There are a couple of interesting stories about recording, not necessarily related to Heavy Sun, that fascinated me. I read that, say, with Dylan on Oh Mercy, you recorded only at night, or with Neil Young, you only recorded during full moons. Is that a little bit of an urban legend?
1: No, it's absolutely true. In New Orleans, at a certain point, Bob said to me, let's only work at night. And the record has a nighttime feeling, and it really suits the timbre of that work. You know, you can hear the crickets chirping, the water's high, there's a soft cotton dress on the line hanging dry, all that the beautiful imagery that Bob created with his words. I think we were able to frame his lyrics very nicely with not only with that city, but by nighttime. And then Neil Young, well, he likes to record to the full moon. So on full moon, day before and day after. So just 3-day sessions. And I think we had 4 of those, and that's how we made the record.
0: Does that ever, like, you're a producer, your goal is to help bring out this artist's vision, but working under those constraints, is that ever, do you ever feel limited, or do you know what you're signing up for when that happens?
1: I loved every minute of working with Neil, and I thought he was absolutely right. I believe in everything he said about the moon. So I thought, Neil, you're right, man. I wouldn't dispute it, no. I think the forces at play is really what we're talking about here. And if you believe in an idea enough, I mean, the power of the moon, you know, this is not the first time that's come up. You know, if it could change the tide of a sea, I can only imagine what it can do to a song. So Neil's right.
0: We're talking to Daniel Lanois. This is The World Cafe. This next live performance, Angels Watching, what we're going to hear. Can you talk a little bit about how this song came to be?
1: Angels Watching. It's a little groove-based song, and it's I guess it came out of a conversation with DeLuca, Shepard and Wilson, myself, you know, we're just hanging out and said that, isn't it nice that we have somebody watching over us? Some kind of a, like a, we all believe in guardian angels, whether we're Christian or not. If that's a nice idea that somebody tap you on the shoulder and say, no, no, no, don't do that. Go over here. So we like to think that we have an angel watching over us. What are some of the lyrics now? Protect me from hurt, harm, and danger. So you ask your angels to keep you out of trouble.
0: It's Daniel Lanois live, Angels Watching here on the World Cafe.

Angels Watching. It's Daniel Lanois from his album Heavy Sun. In a moment, we'll share stories about working with U2 on Octune Baby and the strange way Lanois motivated Peter Gabriel while recording. So stay close. We're back in a minute with more World Cafe.

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2: Welcome back to World Cafe. It's Producer Week, and we are running back this conversation from 2021 with Daniel Lanois, who's produced some seminal records from U2, Bob Dylan, Willie Nelson, Emmylou Harris, Peter Gabriel. The list goes on. He was here to talk about his album Heavy Sun, heavily influenced by his love of gospel music. Let's get back into our conversation with Daniel. I asked him if he had a favorite story on working with U2 during Achtung Baby.
3: Oh, yeah, we were in Berlin for a big part of making that record. And it was cold, and the food was not that great. So we just huddled up in the studio and kept working, and it was my favorite thing to do. We finally got everyone out of Dublin. So very few distractions, and it was a really great time. As I hear that record now, very, very rock and roll rhythm section with very fascinating tops. Tops being melody, lyric, guitar parts, unusual sounds. So I was really proud of that record. And when I heard it somewhat recently, I thought, oh, we really got to the future with it, but we maintained the rock-solid rhythm section.
4: Is there a song from the album that is particularly close to your heart?
3: I think the song One came out of that record. And it's one that we wrestled with for a while, everybody had a strong contribution to it. You know, Eno, Edge, myself, worked very hard on the music part of it, juggling chord sequences around, and ultimately we found the magic combination. So I'm quite proud of it. It has a pivotal point in it about two-thirds through the song, I believe. The One Heart, One Love, or Sisters, Brothers, and has a bit of a liftoff at that point. We use the term liftoff, where the hair comes up on the arm and you know you've done the right thing.
4: let's make some people have the hair lift up off their arm and play a little bit of that section, if we could, from U2's Achtung Baby. It's One.

0: That's a little bit of One from U2, produced by Daniel Lanois, our guest, and Brian Eno. This is the World Cafe. You know, you had a long and fruitful history working with Brian Eno. What sort of makes a connection? How do you find your spots in the groove, so to speak?
1: Well, prior to involvement with U2, Eno and myself were working in Canada, in Hamilton, Ontario, which is near Buffalo, New York, but on the Canadian side. We were making ambient records, instrumental records, and we had a really nice thing going and a very fruitful time. And we were able to take that energy and transport it to Ireland when we went to work with U2. It's just as I look at that time, now I see it as a block of time, a real potent block of creativity. It's just something that I really had going with Eno. I really respected him, and he was able to bring a certain direction to my skills at that time that I appreciate to this day. So thank you, Brian, for making all those ambient records. And then the first U2 record has some of those sounds on it. So there it is. It was a great time of creation.
0: Yeah, it is really cool. And you can hear the through line between Ambient 4 and then, say, Unforgettable Fire. That's cool. One last thing on Octane Baby. It was a pretty contentious time for the band, particularly in Ireland. You know, what is your job as co-producer when you're watching one of the biggest bands in the world potentially implode?
1: I remain oblivious to it. That's the genius of it. It's like, just pretend nothing is getting in the way and roll up the sleeve and put on the blinders and get to work. It gets talked about, I know, but to be honest with you, I was just so into the project that I just chose to not be concerned about anything that was happening in the sidelines, you know. And it might be some kind of genius, or it might be just some kind of oblivion.
0: Well, that's interesting, because I like the attitude. It's like, well, we're just here to work. I'm not focusing on that, not going to try and solve that riddle. But on Peter Gabriel's album, So, you took a slightly different approach when there was a little bit of turmoil, particularly when it came to lyric writing. You locked Peter Gabriel in a barn. How does it come to that?
1: Well, I thought it was funny. Peter didn't think it was funny. But then he didn't fire me, and then we were able to laugh at it the day after. It was just a way of establishing a work ethic. And I think ultimately Peter appreciated that I was there to make as strong a record as we could together, and I wasn't about to put up with any distractions.
0: Well, you said, you know, commitment is what, you know, really is important when you get into the studio, and that's one way of showing it.
1: Absolutely, man. But, you know, in retrospect, that was a great body of work, and I love that man. Peter Gabriel's a great man. And I was there to bring my skills, my wares, my devotion, and every ounce of creativity I had. And I didn't, it was not a party time. I never went into London much. I lived in the little bell tower of the farmhouse. And I just wanted to make a masterpiece with him, if we could.
0: You know, that's not something often producers can say, I want to make a masterpiece, and then it becomes a masterpiece. But there is no question that it is.
1: I think I just heard today it's being inducted in the Grammy Hall of Fame as one of the greats this year. So,
0: congratulations! Yeah. Any song in particular that stands out to this day? I mean, they're all. It's so tough with bands like U2 and Peter Gabriel, because they're all great. But one that you have a particular fondness from Peter?
1: I like "Don't Give Up" from that record. I like them all, but
0: sure.
1: "Don't Give Up" holds a sweet position for me because of Kate Bush coming over and joining us, and it started out as this little this little beatbox drum beat. Boom, boom, boom, boom, boom, boom. And that's all we had, and I was a very proud papa to see it come together in the end. And then for Kate, and the film that they made is just beautiful. You know, the two of them are like wedding cake figures spinning against the sunset, backlit by a sun. It's so pretty, very beautiful, and a great reminder about how a simple idea can be very can be the most potent ultimately.
0: Let's have our audience relive a little bit of that moment. Here is Don't Give Up. It's Peter Gabriel on the World Cafe.

0: A little bit of Don't Give Up, featuring Kate Bush. It's Peter Gabriel, produced by our guest, Daniel Lanois. It's The World Cafe. The new album is Heavy Sun, and we have a recording to get to called Out of Sight. Tell us a little bit about this.
1: Out of Sight is a title that Rocco De Luca, my good friend Rocco, came up with. Can I tell you about the vocal recording technique for the nerds out there?
0: I absolutely would love to geek out, and so would our audience, so please.
1: Okay, normally in studios, the control room is separated from the performance room, and the singers will be behind glass, maybe wearing headphones, let's say. But we did it differently. I invited the singers to come to the console with me, so right in the control room. And Wayne Lorenz set us up with four microphones, and they're handheld Shure microphones, and we worked stanza at a time. So we would learn our parts for one stanza, and with no headphones, the music lightly coming through the speakers, our vocals just acoustically in the room. So no amplification of the voices means that we have better pitch. So we're blending as a little quartet, quite close together, but each one of us with a microphone. And so we record a stanza, play it back, I'd bring up the volume of the vocals, and we either had it or we didn't. We'd learn from our blend and say, maybe hold that note a little longer, Rocco try a higher part, and so on. And so we were able to self-arrange our vocals right away and make the corrections we wanted to make. And once we had a stanza, we'd move it on to the next one. So that's how this one was built, Out of Sight.
0: Let's hear it. It's Out of Sight here on The World Cafe.

0: That is Out of Sight. That is Daniel Lanois and the Heavy Sun Orchestra, recorded live. This is the World Cafe. I'm Kaleo. The new album is Heavy Sun. Daniel, it has been an absolute pleasure to spend this time with you and to hear about some of your many musical tales. Thanks again for being here. We appreciate it.
1: My pleasure. Thank you, guys.
0: That's Daniel Lanois. We'll be back in a moment with more World Cafe.
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0: Welcome back to World Cafe. Thanks again to Daniel Lanois, part of Producer Week. Coming up, more great producers, including Don Was, Nico Case, and Kate LeBon. 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Closing out with a few that Daniel produced, you too. Here's Mysterious Ways.

0: closing out this hour of World Cafe with a few songs that our guest Daniel Lanois produced, working with Brian Eno on Octoon Baby for U2, and then Emmylou Harris' Sweet Old World from Wrecking Ball. That's about it, but Producer Week rolls on here on The Cafe. 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I'm Stephen Kaleo. Talk to you on the next World Cafe.
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2: Thanks for joining us tonight, and stay tuned. Second hour of the World Cafe is on the way, as well as a little more rain in the forecast. Chance of thunderstorms and rain possibly in the early morning hours tonight. Otherwise, a low temperature around 65 degrees. 60% chance of rain likely tomorrow with a high of 79. But then it starts to get better. Wednesday night, clear. Overnight lows around 60. And sunny skies on Thursday with high temperatures in the mid to upper 70s. The World Cafe continues. It's 9 o'clock.
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0: From NPR, it's World Cafe. Hey, I am Kaleo, and I'm fired up because I get to play new music from a Beastie Boy today. Check out the debut single from Mike D. The track is called Switch Up, and you won't believe who produced it. Plus, coming up this hour, the Rolling Stones continue to roll on with their 25th album due out in July called Foreign Tongues. We'll play the first single called In the Stars. And you can't find the album on streaming, but we've got your back when it comes to Johnny Blue Skies and his song Situation. Plus, live from the archives, Elvis Costello and the Revivalist, and we'll find some time for Sheryl Crow and REM. That's today on World Cafe. Want to keep up with World Cafe? 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

What's up, party people? This is World Cafe. Hey, I'm Kaleo, and I've been on a Beastie Boys kick recently. Part of it is because I was watching this series on Amazon called Patriot. One of the funniest and most surreal shows I've ever seen. And the Beastie Boys are mentioned throughout the series, and they do the theme music for season two, that song Sure Shot. Now, I bring this up only to say that imagine my surprise when I find out there is a new Mike D single. That's right. First new music from a Beastie Boy since MCA passed away in 2012. Mike Diamond back. And a song produced by his two sons. So, very cool. Check it out. It's called Switch Up. New music from Mike D.

Had to go deep into the vault for that one from Check Your Head, Beastie Boys with Jimmy James, and new music from Mike D, solo, Switch Up, just released. No word on if an album is coming, but, you know, I can hope. Pretty cool. You know, there was talk of Beastie Boys getting back together. Who would replace MCA? And the only answer people had was this guy. Back. Here's the new Pollution.

0: New music from the Canadian supergroup Broken Social Scene. From their first record in almost a decade, Remember the Humans, the song is not around anymore. Also back with the new Pollution. We've got live tracks on the way, including The Revivalist and Elvis Costello, as we go into the archives next on World Cafe.
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Hey, I am Kaleo. This is where we're in the vault pulling out live recordings from bands and artists who have visited over the years. And this is a song that was originally performed by Roger McGuinn of The Byrds. Elvis Costello wrote it and he covered it here on World Cafe. It's You Bowed Down, live from the archives.

revivalists from when they last stopped by World Cafe. That is Good Old Days, live from the archives. And Elvis Costello in there as well. You can check out the archives on demand at worldcafe.org. Oh my goodness. The Rolling Stones' 25th studio album is due out on the 10th of July this year. It's called Foreign Tongues. Here is a track from it, In the Stars, on World Cafe.

0: Tedeschi Trucks Band inviting you to sample some of their future soul. That's the title track to their latest album. And In the Stars, new music from the Rolling Stones, new album from them, Foreign Tongues, their 25th, due out July 10th. We're back in a minute with more World Cafe.
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2: On the next echoes, a pair of electronic artists whose branches have grown in different directions from their German space music roots. 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I'm John DiLiberto, and there's nothing rusty about the next echoes from PRX.
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0: Welcome back to World Cafe. I love it when a song hits you with a good old tempo change, and that's what you're going to have happen about 4.5 minutes into this one. Here's Johnny Blue Skies, a.k.a. Sturgill Simpson. It's Situation.

0: 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I'm an intern at WCBE. 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

0: Just going to say, love is a good thing. I hope it's not a controversial take. Sheryl Crow, knowing what she's talking about from her self-titled album. That does it for us, but if you'd like more World Cafe, you can check out our podcast, World Cafe Words and Music, wherever you get your podcasts. 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
2: Happy birthday to... Kate LeBon has produced albums for artists like Wilco, St. Vincent, and Dry Cleaning, and for herself. 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
3: 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On Friday, Chris Shaw and Bill Cohen and Diane Boston will stop in to talk a little, sing a little, maybe even take the Fast Five pop quiz. 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
5: I'm John DiLiberto, and you're hearing Echoes from PRX. Today, I've got new music by Holland Holmes with an album called The Sanctity of Rust. And we're going to hear the latest by Steve Roach, who seems to record every live performance. But centering today's show is a remembrance of Philip Auberg. He is the pianist who came to renown on Windham Hill Records in the 1980s and continued to record until fairly close to his death the last weekend on May 23rd. He was 77.

You're hearing echoes from PRX, and I'm John DiLiberto. Later in this hour, we remember Philip Auberg, the wonderful pianist who captured the sound of Montana and the plains. He left the planet on May 23rd. He appeared live on the show a couple of times, and he is going to be missed. On our way there, I have some new music by Cigarettes After Sex and Chad Lawson, but let's start with Holland Holmes. The electronic artist from Texas has a new album channeling German space music into something more Western. His latest release is The Sanctity of Rust.

0: George Winston, an artist who has a pretty deep relationship with the artist we'll be featuring in the next hour, Philip Auberg. This was from George's album, Spring Carousel. That came out of Mardiaca with Spherae Veterum Temporum from the album Vela Nebulae, and Gem Club before that with Garlands. That's off the new album, Emerald Press. Chad Lawson has a nice new album in a meditative mode, and he definitely doesn't get as kind of sweet as he often can. This one's called Awakening, The Stillness Within, and we heard Shakti Echoes. And Cigarettes After Sex proceeded with a new single, Twizzler. Holland Holmes, up at the top, The Unstoppable March of Time from the album The Sanctity of Rust. Stay with me. In the next hour, we remember Philip Auberg as Echoes continues from PRX.
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0: You're hearing Echoes from PRX, and I'm John DiLiberto. We lost another star in the Windham Hill Records universe this past weekend. Pianist Philip Auberg left us on May 23rd at only 77. His albums like High Plains, Out of the Frame, and Live in Montana have been part of the Echoes soundscape for years. He played live on the show twice. Auberg came to renown in the mid-1980s at the height of Windham Hill Records. He made several albums for the label, including his critically acclaimed 1985 debut, High Plains. He continued releasing solo albums on the label until Cinema in 1992. Then he began releasing his records on his own Sweetgrass Music label. His 2001 album, Live from Montana, was nominated for a Grammy Award. If you haven't heard his solo music, then you've probably heard him with some pretty big pop artists from the 1970s. He played with Peter Gabriel, and he co-wrote material for Elvin Bishop's Struttin' My Stuff, the 1975 album that included Bishop's biggest hit, Fool Around and Fell in Love. But we loved Phil for his own music. I've got a remembrance of him in the news section of our website at echoes.org. But for now, let's hear three of his tracks, beginning with one of those live Echoes performances. This is Marias River Breakdown.

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I'm an intern at WCBE. 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

Three tracks from Philip Auberg. We heard something off his album Christmas, Montana Sleigh Ride. And before that track called Before Barbed Wire. That was also covered by George Winston, who was a big fan of Philip Auberg. That's from Philip's album Live from Montana. And up at the top, Marias River Breakdown from Echo's Living Room Concerts, Volume 8. He played live on the show twice. Philip Auberg, gone now at the age of 77. He leaves behind a lot of memories for those who knew him, including us. Jeff Towne and I recorded him in the 90s in San Francisco, and again in 2002, I think, at Indre Studios in Philadelphia. It was a wonderful time in both instances. I've got a remembrance for Philip Auberg on the Echoes website at echoes.org. Just scroll down to the news section. You can get a playlist for today's show on our website. You will find it at echoes.org. Let's end this hour with Steve Roach from a new live album, La Rosa, live in Tucson, 2025. This is an excerpt from a track that stretches 36 minutes. It's called Spiral of Yearning, and it definitely spirals.

0: Steve Roach cranking up the sequencers on a track called Spiral of Yearning from La Rosa Live in Tucson 2025, which just came out. I'm John DiLiberto. Thank you so much for being with me in this first hour of Echoes today. 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That's echoes, E-C-H-O-E-S. .org. Jeff Town is the producer of Echoes. 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
1: When Echoes returns, we'll hear tracks by Brian Ficino, Shauna Cleveland, Dominic Sen, and Quinn brings us Spiritropolis 5 from the album Spiritropolis. Rain likely in the forecast tonight. Thunderstorms possible in the early morning hours. Low temperature 65 degrees. More rain on the way tomorrow with a high of 79. Overnight lows falling to the mid-60s Wednesday night. Should clear up by Thursday and into the weekend with high temperatures in the mid-70s. Currently we have cloudy skies, though, and 69 degrees. It's 11 o'clock. Time for more Echoes.
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0: I'm John DiLiberto, and you're hearing Echoes from PRX. Coming up in this hour, I've got music by Pineapple Thief, a British contemporary progressive rock band, and we're going to hear from Dominic Sen off the album Apparition. Also got new music by Ty Array. That's the pseudonym of electronic composer Saul Stokes, who has a bunch of albums under his own name over the last 30 years. But Ty Array is a bit more upbeat.

That's Tyre Ray from the album Shattering Stimuli. It triggers your synapses this hour on Echoes. From his album Of the Light, here's guitarist Brian Ficino with A Mindful Missing.

You're hearing echoes from PRXN. I'm John DiLiberto. Coming up, I've got some Shayna Cleveland and Tyo Ray, but let's start with the Pineapple Thief. They are a band out of England. They've made some great music over the last many years, actually. From the album Your Wilderness, this is Where We Stood.

0: from the album Apparition, Dominic Send with Icarus Senekim out of Tyre Ray. Intra-Fantasy from the album Shattering Stimuli. Shayna Cleveland in there, Faces in the Firelight, really beautiful track from her album Manzanita, and Winter Light. This album, Hope Dies Last, was an Echo CD of the Month back in 2011. Still sounds pretty good. Suddenly Something Good, the name of that track, and The Pineapple Thief up at the top. Coming up in the next half hour, I've got some Heather Woods, Broderick, and Robert Schroeder. It's all coming your way as Echoes continues from PRX.
1: 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I'm Michael Kent, and every week on my show, we examine something from history that's so unbelievable it sounds made up, but is 100% verifiably true. 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
0: You're hearing Echoes from PRX, and I'm John DiLibretto. I've got music from WMD ahead, but let's start with Quinn from his release called Spiritopolis.

WMD, Twofold Silence off their album Deliquis. They're a band out of England. Really nice instrumental album from them. That came out of Heather Woods Broderick from her release Labyrinth, the Echoes CD of the month for April. Wherever I Go, the name of that track. You can read my review of that recording on our website at echoes.org. And while you're there, check out the Echoes CD of the Month Club. 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

Robert Schroeder with Dream Theater from his album Spaces of a Dream. Robert Schroeder from kind of the last end of the first generation of German electronic musicians from the 1970s. But this is a new album from him, Spaces of a Dream. And Ladytron before that, from their release, Time's Arrow. I'm John DiLiberto. Thank you for being with me in this hour of Echoes today. Jeff Towne is the producer of the show. 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
2: On the next Echoes, the enchantment of Lucinda Chua. The British singer and cellist has just released a masterful, perfectly pitched album called Yan. It translates as Swallow. I'm John DiLiberto. Lucinda Chua flies on the next Echoes from PRX.
3: That's coming up tomorrow night at 10. Rain likely in the forecast tonight. Thunderstorms possible in the early morning hours. Might wake you up if you're not expecting it. Continued rain with a high of 79 tomorrow. By Thursday, though, sunny skies, the high of 77. Thanks for joining us tonight, and stay tuned. It's midnight.
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They thanked him for his service when the army sent him back. He was fighting for his country. They were using him for scraps.

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0: Live from NPR News in Washington, I'm Corva Coleman. Texas Attorney General Ken Paxton will be the Republican nominee for the U.S. Senate this fall. He defeated longtime Texas Senator John Cornyn for the GOP nomination. Paxton said he had the strongest of supporters.
1: President Trump is the leader of our party, and his endorsement in this is the most powerful force in politics. And I'm honored to have his support. And I look forward to working with him in the Senate to deliver for Texas.
0: Meanwhile, Paxton has successfully pushed back on criminal indictments, allegations by whistleblowers, and he was impeached by the Texas State House on allegations of abusing his office to protect a political donor. The Texas State Senate acquitted him. Paxton will face Democrat James Tallarico in the fall's general election. The Justice Department has been purging government websites of information about prosecutions related to the January 6th Capitol riot. NPR's Tom Dreisbach reports the Trump administration deleted information about violent assaults of police on that day.
2: Late last week, the Justice Department said it was proud to purge its website of what it called partisan propaganda. In practice, that meant deleting news releases about January 6th prosecutions, including cases where rioters were convicted of carrying guns and assaulting police with pepper spray, tasers, and stolen police batons. It was just the latest move by the Trump administration to rewrite the history of January 6th, following mass pardons of the rioters and the announcement of a $1.8 billion anti-weaponization fund. And Trump officials are not ruling out the possibility that even violent January 6th defendants may receive taxpayer money. Tom Dreisbach, NPR News.
0: Officials in Washington state say there's been a dangerous industrial leak at a paper mill in the southwestern part of the state. One person was killed, nine others are injured. Oregon Public Broadcasting's Eric Newman reports another nine people are unaccounted for.
3: Emergency vehicles were coming and going from a paper facility for the company Nippon Dynawave on Tuesday morning. According to officials, the accident involved the rupture of a tank of a chemical compound called white liquor that's involved in the papermaking process. Mike Gorsuch is the City of Longview Fire Battalion Chief.
4: The incident is stable, but it is in recovery phase. Recovery efforts remain underway at the facility. Hazardous materials, personnel, and fire crews continue working closely with the facility staff to secure the area and to support the ongoing operations.
3: Officials did not provide additional details about the victims, and they said it's too early to know the specific cause of the accident. For NPR News, I'm Eric Newman in Longview, Washington.
0: Meanwhile, all evacuation orders have been lifted in a Los Angeles suburb after a potential chemical tank explosion was prevented. There were no injuries there. This is NPR. Iran says the U.S. military attacks this week are a show of bad faith. The U.S. says it took defensive actions by striking Iranian missile launch sites and boats laying mines. This came as Iranian representatives were in Qatar to discuss a potential agreement with the U.S. about the war. The Israeli military is dismissing a former chief prosecutor. This is over a controversy involving the alleged rape of a detainee from Gaza. The soldiers were reinstated to the military. NPR's Daniel Estrin reports.
5: The case made headlines in 2024 when Israeli TV broadcast footage of Israeli soldiers leading away a Palestinian detainee, then holding up shields hiding their actions as they allegedly inserted an object into his rectum, causing injury. Five soldiers were indicted, causing demonstrations in support of the soldiers. The military's top prosecutor admitted to leaking the security camera footage, and she was suspended from her post. Now, the Israeli military chief is officially discharging her from the army. Israel's defense minister welcomed her dismissal, saying she harmed the soldier's reputation and deserves many years in prison. Charges were dropped against the soldiers. They were allowed to return to military service. Daniel Estrin, NPR News, Tel Aviv.
0: Officials in Sydney, Australia say nearly 90 twinkling show drones crashed into the city's famous harbor Monday night during a festival display. No one was hurt. The drone company blamed radio interference for the mishap. Australian authorities are now trying to fish the drones out of the Sydney harbor. I'm Corva Coleman, NPR News, in Washington.
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passport lines. The way the street smells after it rains. Staying out until the sun comes up. The highs and the lows, the times and the bad times. Reminiscing on the sweet moments.

0: From the self-titled release at Snowcaps, Heathcliff, the James Hunter Six before that with Believe It When I See It, Aldous Harding and H. Hawkline in that set, Joe Pernice, Tiny Habits, and we started things off with Leon Bridges, That's What I Love. Well, good morning. Thank you for spending some time with the Morning Mix here on WCBE. 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Thank you. And from Promo West Productions, presenting Claypool Gold, featuring Primus, Les Claypool's Frog Brigade, and the Claypool Lennon Delirium, live at Kemba Live, Saturday, June 6th. 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Please stick around.
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1: Love the sound of that band. That is Sago, Buy It, Break It. Direct to DVD, the name of the release. How about Grace Holland before that? Middle of June. Jesse Roper in that set with I Hope It Finds You. The Milk Carton Kids, A Friend Like You. And some local music from Hurling Habanero. 6 days on the road. Well, good morning. Thank you for spending some time with the Morning Mix here on WCBE. Couple hours from now, looking forward to Later Gator, local band, live here on the Morning Mix. New album coming out. Can't wait to introduce you to Later Gator. Right around 8:30, 8:40 on the Morning Mix. Wrap up first hour of the show with some help from Johnny Blue Skies, Florence and the Machine, Low Cut Connie, too. Please stick around.
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0: Loka Kani helping us wrap up first hour of the Morning Mix from a new album due out July 3rd here on a broadcast service of Columbus City Schools, 90.5 FM, WCBE Columbus. 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
1: Live from NPR News in Washington, I'm Corva Coleman. Texas Attorney General Ken Paxton has won the state's Republican runoff primary for the U.S. Senate. He defeated longtime Senator John Cornyn after Paxton got President Trump's endorsement. Paxton will face Democrat James Tallarico in the general election this fall. From the Texas newsroom, Blaze Ganey reports Tallarico has already released negative messages about Paxton.
2: Minutes after the winner was cleared, Tallarico's campaign sent an email out featuring a new video where he highlights Paxton's impeachment.
3: 3 years ago, Ken Paxton was impeached by his own party for using his public office to enrich himself and his donors at the expense of the people.
2: Paxton also quickly came out with his own bar, calling Tallarico the most well-funded radical Democrat in America. Polling for this potential matchup had Tallarico ahead by 1 point, something that, if true, would make history as no Democrat has won a Texas state race in 3 decades. I'm Blaze Ganey in Austin.
1: The South Carolina State Senate has rejected President Trump's effort to redraw congressional districts in that state ahead of midterm elections. Gavin Jackson of South Carolina Public Radio says the state Senate voted as South Carolinians started casting early votes for their primary election.
4: This all came to a head yesterday. That was the first day of early voting for the primaries, and Democrats were urging people to go to the polls, and more than 30,000 votes had been cast already as lawmakers were meeting. So some of them were even getting updates during that debate. And around that time, lawmakers faced a couple of procedural votes in the Senate to get the redistricting bill to a vote, and it lost.
1: Gavin Jackson reporting. A new map could have flipped the only South Carolina U.S. House seat held by a Democrat. It's held by the veteran civil rights activist, Congressman James Clyburn. Israeli military forces have pushed farther into Lebanon. The Lebanese Health Ministry says Israel has launched airstrikes that have killed at least 31 people over the last 2 days. NPR's Gina Raff reports from Beirut.
5: Israel launched its most intense airstrikes in weeks, despite a U.S.-brokered ceasefire. Israeli Prime Minister Benjamin Netanyahu vowed to crush Hezbollah and said Israeli forces were capturing and controlling areas in Lebanon. Lebanese health authorities said the dead included 2 children and 3 women in attacks on a village in southern Lebanon. Iran-backed Hezbollah said it targeted Israeli forces and tanks advancing in the south. Iran has insisted on an end to the war in Lebanon as part of any peace agreement with the U.S. Jane Araf, NPR News, Beirut.
1: The Israeli strikes come as there is little news of movement in the ceasefire between Iran and the U.S. President Trump earlier trumpeted a deal to end the war, but he and the White House have since lowered expectations. You're listening to NPR. Consumer confidence dipped this month, according to the business think tank, the Conference Board. Consumers are paying more for gas and food as the war in Iran remains unresolved. But the group says some consumers are still making plans for big-ticket purchases, such as cars. Officials in Southwest Washington State say a chemical tank has imploded at a paper mill, killing 1 person and injuring 9 people. Another 9 people are still missing. The tank is huge. It holds hundreds of thousands of gallons of a corrosive liquid. The cause of the implosion in Washington State is not clear. The American Cancer Society updated its screening recommendations for colorectal cancer, one of the most preventable yet lethal diseases. NPR's Yuki Noguchi has more.
6: The Cancer Society, along with the influential U.S. Preventative Services Task Force, already recommends adults with no family history of colon cancer to begin getting colonoscopy screenings at age 45. But people are getting diagnosed with the disease at earlier ages, often at advanced stages. It's now the top cancer killer among those under age 50. Yet colorectal cancers are slow growing and highly treatable if caught early. So the American Cancer Society is changing its guideline to add a blood test screening. Technologies that use chemical or genetic markers to detect cancers are improving the ability to identify and treat the disease generally. Yuki Noguchi, NPR News.
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0: 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Tash Sultana coming to town on Wednesday, June 3rd, or Saturday, June 6th. It's Primus, Les Claypool's Frog Brigade, and the Claypool Lennon Delirium. 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Tash Sultana, June 3rd. Primus, Les Claypool's Frog Brigade, the Claypool Lennon Delirium, Saturday, June 6th. Both at Kemba Live. Here's the Claypool Lennon Delirium now. What a predicament. It's right here on the Morning Mix on WCBE.

That is Tash Sultana back on the road, bringing her current tour to Kemba Live. This is a Wednesday, June 3rd show, 1 week from today here in Columbus. If you want to go, give me a call, 614-821-9223, 614-821-9223. 821-WCBE, couple tickets, see the artist just heard. Super energetic show coming to Kemba Live next Wednesday, June 3rd, Tash Sultana. Keep things moving here on the Morning Mix. Langhorne Slim, rock and roll.

That's King Tough wrapping up that set for us. Twisted on a Train, Cat Clyde. Before that, Man's World, The Lone Bellow in that set with I Did It for Love. And Courtney Marie Andrews with Keeper from Courtney's Valentine release. Well, good morning. Thank you for spending some time with The Morning Mix here on WCBE. 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Thank you. 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A little more music coming up and a ticket giveaway for Rat Boys, a show coming up at A&R Music Bar a few weeks from now. We will do that when we come back. Please stick around.

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1: Kate LeBon has produced albums for artists like Wilco, St. Vincent, and Dry Cleaning, and for herself. For Producer Week, we listened back to her session from earlier this year where she talks about her album, Michelangelo Dying, and about what she's learned producing for others. That's next time on an Encore World Cafe.
2: That's the World Cafe coming up tonight at 8. And we have a wonderful little calendar here in the main studio that the Cat Welfare Association gave us. And it fell down in the middle of that break, and it just, where it was located on the wall, shut the lights off. So I thought we lost power here briefly, but the cats, I bet the cats set that up. But we love the Cat Welfare Association. We love giving tickets away as well. And big show coming up at A&R Music Bar, June 16th. Rat Boys bringing the When the Sun Explodes tour to A&R. And we've got a couple tickets to give away if you want to go to this show. 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Rat Boys coming to town. A show at A&R. June 16th, based in Chicago. New album came out a few months ago. And here's a track from that. This is Anywhere, Rat Boys on the Morning Mix on WCBE.

It's a good one there from Larkin Poe, Pearls from the Bloom release. Pearl Jam before that was Setting Sun. Amethyst Kia in there with Empire of Love. And congratulations to Mackenzie and John.

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1: 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Getting closer and closer to Sir Paul McCartney's album release this Friday, The Boys of Dungeon Lane. Paul, of course, helped to conclude the Stephen Colbert Show. And one of our old friends, a standard in Colbert's band, John Lampley, you can see this footage that's floating around the socials of John giving Paul his horn, his trumpet to play, and Paul's playing the trumpet, and apparently some memories of playing the trumpet for Paul, and John gave him the trumpet to play, and John said he's never washing that thing off ever again. I wouldn't either. So we'll close out with the music from Hunter Tones after Paul McCartney and Ringo Starr from the upcoming album, The Boys of Dungeon Lane, here on The Morning Mix on WCBE. Take us up to the hour from NPR. 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

0: Live from NPR News in Washington, I'm Corva Coleman. Texas Attorney General Ken Paxton has defeated incumbent U.S. Senator John Cornyn in the Texas GOP runoff primary. Paxton got President Trump's endorsement, even though Cornyn noted he's voted with Trump almost all of the time. Houston Public Media's Andrew Schneider says Cornyn still lost by double digits to Paxton.
1: Cornyn is in his mid-70s. He's a staunch conservative, but he represents the establishment wing of the Texas Republican Party. The party's moved considerably to the right. Paxton's younger. He's long been a favorite with what has developed into the MAGA wing of the party. He made the case over the course of the past year plus that Cornyn's time was past, and particularly that Cornyn wasn't enough of a supporter of President Trump.
0: Andrew Schneider reporting. Paxton will face Democratic State Senator James Tallarico for the Texas Senate seat this fall. Both candidates have already started to release negative messages about each other. Protests continue outside a federal immigration detention center in Newark, New Jersey. Inside, some detainees are said to be on hunger strike. From member station WNYC, Arya Sundaram has more.
2: The blockade outside is to prevent detainees inside on strike from being transferred to other facilities. Catalina Adorno is an organizer with the New Jersey branch of Cosecha, an immigrant labor group.
3: When people get transferred, one, we don't know where they'll be sent. They could be sent to Louisiana, they could be sent to Michigan, they could be sent to California. When they move them, the like system goes dark for up to like, we've seen like up to like 3 days. We're like, we have no idea where they are.
2: Activists like Adorno are holding an around-the-clock vigil and protest outside the facility while the strike continues. The strikers are protesting conditions inside and demanding the closure of the facility and freedom for those detained. For NPR News, I'm Arya Sundaram in Newark.
0: The Trump administration is proposing a new government-wide non-disclosure agreement for federal employees. NPR's Andrea Hsu reports the administration says media leaks have put federal agents and military members in danger.
4: In its proposed rule, the Office of Personnel Management says recent leaks about immigration enforcement and the U.S. raid on Venezuela underscore the need for NDAs. But the proposal also appears aimed at stopping leaks related to policy and personnel matters more generally. Already, federal workers are required to safeguard confidential and proprietary government information. Now the administration is defining that broadly to include information about internal agency operations and deliberative material that is not publicly available. According to the proposal, agencies would decide for themselves whether to use the NDA, and federal employees would still have the right to disclose information as part of whistleblower complaints. Andrea Hsu, NPR News.
0: You're listening to NPR. The U.S. military says it has conducted another deadly strike on an alleged drug boat in the eastern Pacific. The Pentagon says one alleged drug trafficker was killed and two others survived. The Pentagon says the Coast Guard is looking for them. The U.S. has attacked dozens of similar boats and killed scores of people. The Trump administration has never provided evidence of their links to drug trafficking. Unionized workers at South Korea's Samsung Electronics have approved a proposed labor deal. It would give them a bigger share of corporate profits. NPR's Anthony Kuhn reports the deal averts a looming strike that could have disrupted global semiconductor supply chains.
5: About 74% of some 65,000 workers voted in favor of the deal. It gives workers in the company's most profitable division, which makes memory chips, a 12% cut of annual profits. If they meet this year's profit targets, workers could get an annual bonus of around $400,000 in stocks and cash. Less profitable divisions making products such as TVs and smartphones will get far less. A union representing some of those workers sued but failed to stop the deal. The AI and semiconductor boom has also created a tax windfall for South Korea's government. This has sparked a debate about how to distribute the boom's dividends across South Korean society. Anthony Kuhn, NPR News, Seoul.
0: 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Forecasters warn temperatures could get close to 100 degrees or hotter. I'm Corva Coleman, NPR News in Washington.
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8: 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That's 821-WCBE. Couple tickets to see fun band out of Chicago, Lowdown Brass Band, at Natalie's this Friday. We had a chance to chat with one of the band members, Anthony Evora. He's going to tell you about the sound of the band and lead in to this song we're going to play, Echoes of a Potato, right here on the Morning Mix on WCBE.
9: The easiest way I could put it is we're a brass band the same way as Parliament Funkadelic was a rock band, meaning that they dressed like a rock band. They might have been rock adjacent, but at their core, they were a funk band. And we might be brass adjacent and all of these other things, and you might see brass instruments on stage aesthetically, but at the core, we're a funk hip-hop soul band. I've actually been on like a sort of a punk kick late, like in the last kind of 6 or 7 months. And that one actually came out of listening to a bunch of Santi Goel, who was an indie punk artist in the early 2000s. And she really had this original aesthetic that mixed, I want to say, dub culture with punk and in the New York street scene. And she really had a moment in the early 2000s. And I was listening to a ton of Santi Goel when I made that beat. And then, so that's why the hook has that distortion on it and sort of a, not full screamo, but there's a bit of a aggression to the performance of that hook vocal for me. So that's where I came from with that. And then Shane, you know, likes to keep the dance floor going. So he had a rhythmic, rap-ish tone to his singing on that one. So we kind of compromised on the aggressiveness of the hook, but still keeping the dance floor and the smooth things that Lowdown's known for on that one. And we just melded those together to make Echoes of a Photo.

0: The music keeps them alive. That is Jeff Tweedy's tribute to Lou Reed from Jeff's Twilight Override. That is Lou Reed Was My Babysitter. Allie and AJ before that with What It Feels Like. Some local music from Deuce and a Quarter in there. Good music. Good to be with you. Good morning. Thank you for spending some time with the Morning Mix here on WCBE. Looking forward to introducing you to a local band, Later Gator, here in a little bit. New album coming out, a show as well. We will tell you all about it. They will tell you all about it a little later on. We will take a quick break and come back. More music on the way. We'll hear from the Temper Tramp, Mustard Service, Bridget Calls Me Baby coming up too. Please stick around.
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0: Wow, how good is that? From the soon-to-be-released album from local band Later Gator, that is In the State of Changing Colors of the Violet Variety. And we are thrilled to welcome Later Gator into the studio live on the Morning Mix. Welcome, welcome, welcome. Fantastic job on that one.
1: Good morning. Good morning. Thank you.
0: Good morning. So we've got Dylan, Jim, Justin, Kate. How about everybody just introduce yourselves on the mic, what you play, and then we'll get into things.
2: All right. I'm Dylan. I play drums.
3: Hi, my name's Jim. I play guitar.
4: Hello, I'm Justin. I play bass.
5: And my name's Kate, and I do vocals and acoustic guitar.
0: Wonderful to have you. Well, since we just played that one, share the inspiration for that track we just heard, how it came together.
5: Yeah, that was one of the earlier songs that we put together, probably back in like 2023, probably had written it in like 2022. And it's kind of about like the push and pull of something ending and wanting to make it work, but it's not really coming together. And it's just kind of a confessional about that.
0: And then sound wise, what were you looking to? Love the start and then it kicks in.
5: Yeah, it kind of just grew as we went. We like worked on it together. I really only came with the beginning piece. And then the bridge just kind of found its way together as we're like, we want it to kind of pick up. And then it kind of just all of us put it together in that way.
0: Well, let's go around the room and say, like, just touch on how the love of music began for you. Some early memories you had.
2: Yeah. So when I was growing up, my older sister played drums and she was really, really good at them. So I felt the pressure to follow in her footsteps. And I don't know if I ever really did, but I stuck with it longer than her. So, you know, she's not on the radio right now. What is she doing? You know what I mean?
3: As for me, I think I've just always loved music. Growing up, you know, my dad had a pretty big CD collection. It was always playing in the house, you know, jumping up and down on the bed, listening to James Brown, all sorts of stuff. It's been around for as long as I can remember, and I love it. And it's good if you're making breakfast in the morning. It's good if you're having a designated space to listen. It's just the best thing in the world. You know.
6: Of course, I know.
4: I'd say that I can remember most growing up, just kind of being in the car. You know, I got a bit of a big family, and so we would always just kind of listen to music in the car. I remember listening to a lot of Bruce Springsteen, and kind of each of us, me and my siblings, would kind of take different like parts and kind of like air drum, air guitar, whatever. And yeah, just kind of like build it together. It was fun growing up.
5: I think similarly to everyone in the band, like family, like my parents were big music people and it was always playing in the house. And, you know, my dad, he had like a CD collection in the car, and my sister and I would get in the car and we'd pick out, you know, what CD we wanted to listen to on the drive to the soccer game or Costco or wherever we were going that day. And then I just would write songs since I was like, you know, a middle schooler, and I just loved it. And surrounded by music was always, you know, part of my growing up.
0: That's wonderful. It is Dylan, Jim, Justin, and Kate, Later Gator. Album out this Friday, show this Friday as well, album release show. Is it a couple of shows that you have or just the Friday?
3: So we'll be playing our release show Friday at the Summit. Very excited for that. And then the following day, we're also going to be playing Bexley Porch Fest. So if you're in the area and you want to catch us, I think we're playing 3 to 4. Porch 11 sounds right, but I'm not positive on that.
5: Doubleheader.
0: I like that. I've got the baseball CBE shirt on here for the doubleheader. How did you guys come together and form this thing, Later Gator? How did y'all meet and start to collaborate together? Dylan.
2: Well, I don't know. We started playing in like the late fall of 2022. And I was in a band with Jim before. We actually met at OSU's History of Rock and Roll class. And so that's where I met Jim. And Justin and I have been friends all throughout college. And so we always played music together. You know, he would play bass, he'd play guitar, he plays drums. He'd play anything to try and be in a band. And so, yeah, we just kept playing together. And then, you know, we were introduced to Kate through another person that we used to play with. And that's when Kate, like the first couple times we started practicing, Kate played that Kate brought us that last song that we just heard, In the State of Changing Colors. And it was like, oh, wow, we really could be a band here. Like, this is something that we could keep doing. And we just kept playing and kept playing. And honestly, I think we're just good friends now. And if there's, you know, that's keeping us together. The music's keeping us together. And it's been a great time.
0: It's wonderful. Wonderful. How would you kind of characterize the material that's on this this release, Changing Colors, where it comes from, what it represents for you as a whole?
5: I would say that, like, I was listening to the piece with my sister the other day, and she mentioned the word, like, introspective. And, like, I think my head, I'm like, oh, these are, like, slower or sad, but they're not really slow or sad. They're just very, like, honest and introspective. And I think most of the lyrics from all of these songs I've written over the past, like, 3, 4, some of them coming, like, the bass line coming from, like, even, like, bass line meaning, like, bass lyrics from even 5 years ago. So I think it's really just, like, a growing up and changing and figuring out, you know, who I am and what I want to do and where I'm going and what this crazy world is all about. It's just supposed to be like an honest, confessional, introspective album that kind of has like a catharsis to it and a cleansing. So you're supposed to listen to it and feel seen.
0: That's beautifully said. How about we go with this seems like an appropriate track after that explanation, Self-Reception. What can you tell us about this track we're going to hear?
5: Yeah, it's kind of like the name kind of came up from like a phone call to yourself. So it's kind of a conversation you're having with your inner self. That's your best friend, but also has been your worst enemy. So it's kind of just grappling with the two versions of yourself in your head, the one that you feel like you are, and then the one that you feel like is your cheerleader, but also your toughest critic.
0: Let's give it a listen. This local band, Later Gator, Self-Reception, from the upcoming album here on The Morning Mix on WCBE.

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1: The creative process, how you know when to not mess with something too long and put it out there. And we were just talking off the air, you know, you put the songs together. Now you're releasing it to everyone, and now it's the listeners. Now you're releasing it to us and giving it to us to soak in and pull from what we do. How is the process for you all in the studio?
2: It's hard, you know. It's tough to know when that is, but I think sort of just getting out of your own way and knowing that you know, personally, Jim, I love Justin's bass playing. I love Dylan's drum playing. I love Kate's voice, obviously. And I can be very critical of myself, but sort of just trusting that, like, everything sounds good because I know that at least 3/4 of it is really great. So I can't be bringing it down that much. And yeah, I just like the songs and sort of trusting that even if I don't feel it's super complete or rounded out, like, I'm 99% there, and it's going to make a lot of people happy, I think.
1: How does it feel for you all that you're on the brink of the release and then playing these songs for people? It's got to be a special feeling.
3: It feels so special because, like, the Columbus community, like, we've just had so much fun at our shows over the past few years, and, like, so many people have, like, connected to our music and our shows, so, like, it feels so good to finally give it to everyone and be like, okay, like, it was always ours, but now you can listen to it, you know, on your time, and you can listen to your favorite parts, and it feels really good to kind of have it now be, like, really communal. Like, it's for the people who want to listen now, and it feels really good.
1: And then I would imagine it'll take on a little bit of different life. The more you play it, the more familiar listeners get with it. And as these shows grow, the song may have come from a certain place, but now it's gonna pick something else because now it's combined with everyone, like, in that communal side that you're talking about.
3: Yeah, I think, like, what it means to me, what it means to Justin, Jim, or Dylan, like, I think it can mean something else to someone listening. So, like, whatever you take from it, like, that's the whole point. It's not meant to be like, you get my exact message. It's yours to listen to and take from it what you want and need.
1: That's wonderfully said. How about we got time for one more? What do we want to spin from this new album? Let's look around. Let's think about it. What do we think? Dylan, Jim, Justin, Kate, what are we thinking? What do we want to close with?
4: Let's do Rock Bottom.
1: Rock Bottom. What is the what's the story, the inspiration? What informed Rock Bottom for you?
3: Rock Bottom, this is one that we, like, actually lyrically kind of wrote together. But it came from, like, loving someone when they're sinking and when they're kind of going down and they're kind of taking you down with them. So it's kind of like a call to be like, we can't do it each alone, and we're kind of dragging each other down. So, like, if we hold on and we try and lift ourselves up, like, the only way to get through it is through it together, and kind of teamwork and being there for each other.
1: That's the only way we can get through things, and music certainly helps with that so much. Dylan, Jim, Justin, Kate, so great to meet you in person. Well, I met one of you, at ComFest, chatted through email with another, but... just so thankful that you've made this music and spending some time with us here on The Morning Mix. Listeners, check this album out. Thank you all for coming in.
3: Thank you. It's been a dream. Thank you.
1: Absolutely. A Summit Music Hall this Friday and the album out, Changing Colors, and we will close it. This will take us up to the news from NPR here on 90.5 FM WCBE Columbus. It's Rock Bottom, Later Gator on The Morning Mix, closing things out. 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

0: Live from NPR News in Washington, I'm Corva Coleman. Texas Attorney General Ken Paxton has won the Republican nomination for the U.S. Senate in yesterday's runoff primary election. He defeated longtime incumbent U.S. Senator John Cornyn, who conceded last night.
1: I've said throughout this race that I trust the voters of Texas, and they've made their decision, and I must respect it.
0: Cornyn offered the concession after a drawn-out and heated race with Paxton. President Trump endorsed Paxton last week. The president blamed Cornyn, a longtime Republican stalwart, as insufficiently loyal to Trump himself. Paxton has fended off criminal indictments for alleged securities fraud. There have been whistleblower complaints filed against him, and Paxton was impeached by the Republican-led Texas State House for allegedly abusing his office to protect a political donor. He survived after the Texas State Senate acquitted him. Paxton says he is ready for Democratic attacks.
2: Without a shadow of a doubt, I will be the Democrats' number one target in November. Texas will be the radical left's number one priority. But if there's one thing I know about Texans, is that we're not going to let them take it.
0: And Paxton's Democratic rival for the U.S. Senate seat is Texas State Senator James Tallarico. He lost no time in issuing his first negative ad.
3: The most corrupt politician in America just became the Republican nominee for the United States Senate. 3 years ago, Ken Paxton was impeached by his own party for using his public office to enrich himself and his donors at the expense of the people. That kind of corruption is the rot at the core of this broken system.
0: Today is the third anniversary of Paxton's impeachment by the Texas State House. Over the weekend, President Trump announced a deal with Iran was imminent, but then he backed off and said there was no rush. NPR's Franco Ordonez reports on Trump's pattern of inconsistency about talking about a deal to end the war on Iran.
4: It's happened over a half dozen times dating back to late March. President Trump has repeated several variations that a deal is close, that an agreement was largely negotiated, that a framework exists, and then it doesn't happen. Just take this weekend, after nearly 3 months of war against Iran, now in a fragile ceasefire, Trump was talking about an almost finalized deal that would include reopening the Strait of Hormuz. He was almost taking a victory lap, even thanking intermediaries for their help with the negotiations, before backing off. This was perhaps the most emphatic he's been about an upcoming deal, but the reality is, while the president has repeatedly projected optimism, there has yet to be anything concrete or durable toward a resolution. Franco Ordonez, NPR News.
0: This is NPR. The sports car maker Ferrari has unveiled its newest model, and the company's share price promptly tanked. NPR's John Ruwitch explains why.
5: The new car is a sleek four-door sedan called the Ferrari Luce, which is Italian for light. It was designed by Apple's former top designer Johnny Ive's firm, Love From, has a price tag of $640,000, and it's something totally new for Ferrari. It's the company's first fully electric vehicle, so it won't have that signature engine growl. Critics and investors were not impressed. On X, Italy's deputy prime minister and transport minister Matteo Salvini called it extremely expensive and said it looks nothing like a Ferrari. And this is supposed to be innovation, he wrote, adding he wondered what the company's late founder Enzo Ferrari would think. Ferrari's Milan-listed shares skidded 8.4% after the car was revealed, and its New York-listed shares tumbled 5.3%. John Ruwitch, NPR News.
0: Officials in southwest Washington state say a chemical tank imploded yesterday at a paper mill. It killed one person and injured nine other people. Another nine people are still missing. The chemical tank is huge. It holds hundreds of thousands of gallons of a corrosive liquid. The cause of the implosion is not clear. Meanwhile, all evacuation orders have been lifted in a Los Angeles suburb after a potential chemical tank explosion was prevented. There were no injuries. At one point, some 50,000 people in the suburb of Garden Grove have been given evacuation orders. I'm Corva Coleman, NPR News.
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0: That was Dominique Pruitt from her self-titled release. That was Victim. We heard Hunter Root before that, and that one was Low. Kiss the Tiger started that set, and that was Anthony. Good morning. My name is Mike Taylor. Coming up later on AM, local music as always. And we're also going to hear something new from GA20 teaming up with Charlie Musselwhite. The release is Blues Now, coming out on July 31st. And we're also going to hear from Spacey Chain. They're going to be at the Newport Music Hall on June 8th.
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0: And that was Lord from her latest release. That was Broken Glass. The Mavericks before that, Getting Help from Maggie Rose. That was Look Around You. We also heard Stella there. That was Adagio. And M.T. Jones started the set from his latest release, Joy. That was I Don't Understand.
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That was Josiah and the Bonnevilles there. That was Going Gone from the release As Is. Came out a couple of weeks ago. Sinead O'Connor before that. That was Door Peep. We also heard Brayson Cyrus there. That was As Long As You'll Stay. Kenny Neal started that set. That was Deja Vu. And stay tuned. We've got local music from JD coming up next. 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

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Then

0: was Fruit Bats there. That was The Landfill, the title track from their latest. Maria Muldaur before that, her take on One Hour Mama. We also heard Danger Muffin there, and that was New Soul. And local music from JD started that set, and that was Echo Chamber. Stay tuned, we've got more music coming up after a 5-minute news update from NPR. And in the weather, more rain possible, also possibly a thunderstorm, and a high in the upper 70s. And tonight a chance of showers and thunderstorms, and a low around 60 degrees.
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1: Live from NPR News in Washington, I'm Corva Coleman. President Trump is scheduled to hold a cabinet meeting next hour. It was supposed to be at the Camp David presidential retreat, but Trump moved it to the White House, citing bad weather. It's not clear if he'll focus on negotiations with Iran to end the war. Trump has backed away from his weekend statement, saying a deal with Iran was essentially reached. In Gaza, the violence of war has collided with one of Islam's holiest holidays. Less than 2 weeks after Israel killed Hamas's top military wing commander, Israel has killed his successor. NPR's Anas Baba reports from Gaza City.
2: NPR observed three missiles leveling an apartment on one of Gaza's busiest streets Tuesday night. There was no warning. The strike killed Mohammed Aouda, who had only recently taken command of Hamas's armed wing. Gaza Health officials say his wife, two sons, and daughter were also killed. Their funeral was held on the Muslim holiday Eid al-Adha. Just days ago, thousands gathered to bury his predecessor, Izzeddin al-Haddad. Israel describes these men as the architects of the October 7 attack in 2023. Even during one of the holiest moments of the year of the Muslims, the war does not pause. For now, the cycle of succession and the cycle of death continues. Anas Baba, NPR News, Gaza City.
1: In the U.S., Texas Attorney General Ken Paxton has defeated incumbent U.S. Senator John Cornyn in the state's runoff primary election. President Trump endorsed Paxton, a longtime Republican loyalist, last week. Brandon Rodinghouse is a professor of political science, and rather science, at the University of Houston.
3: This is really the end of the Bush era of the Republican model. Cornyn symbolized the traditional Texas GOP that had come to power in the early 1990s and had been so successful for decades. That business-oriented, institutional conservative that has a pragmatic streak was effectively defeated last night by Ken Paxton, but also as a proxy by Donald Trump.
1: He spoke to NPR's Morning Edition. Stocks opened higher this morning, extending a tech rally from yesterday. NPR's Scott Horsley reports the Dow Jones Industrials are up nearly 200 points.
4: Both the S&P 500 index and the NASDAQ closed at record highs on Tuesday, while the Dow backtracked only slightly from its own record set last week. Tech stocks tied to artificial intelligence continue to drive the rally. Memory chip maker Micron Technology saw its market value top $1 trillion this week. The company's stock price has more than tripled this year. Crude oil prices continue to soften on hopes of a deal to end the stalemate in the Strait of Hormuz. The U.S. benchmark is now below $90 a barrel. Retail gasoline prices are still elevated, though, averaging just under $4.50 a gallon. A report from the Conference Board shows high gas prices are weighing on consumer confidence. Scott Horsley, NPR News, Washington.
1: You're listening to NPR News. Officials in southwestern Washington state are looking for nine missing people from yesterday's industrial accident at a paper mill. A chemical tank imploded. It killed one person and injured nine others. The U.S. military says it conducted another deadly strike on an alleged drug boat in the eastern Pacific. The Pentagon says one alleged drug trafficker was killed and two others survived. The Pentagon says the Coast Guard is looking for them. The U.S. has attacked dozens of similar boats and killed scores of people. The Trump administration has never provided evidence of their links to drug trafficking. Authorities in Democratic Republic of the Congo and Uganda continue to respond to the Ebola outbreak in their countries. Now, neighboring nations say they're ramping up preparedness and monitoring efforts. NPR's Michael Koloki has more.
5: Rwanda's government says it's maintaining surveillance along its borders. This follows a recent announcement that it would deny entry to foreign nationals who had traveled to the Democratic Republic of Congo within 30 days prior to their arrival in Rwanda. In neighboring Tanzania, the government has put in place enhanced public health measures at border points, with authorities in Kenya and Zambia undertaking similar actions. South Sudan's government recently said it is carrying out monitoring activities and has initiated response measures for any potential Ebola cases. Earlier this month, the regional economic bloc, the East African Community, to which both affected countries hold membership, called on partner nations to intensify cross-border coordination. For NPR News, I'm Michael Kaluki in Nairobi.
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0: That was Young the Giant there. That was The Walk Home. Right now I've got a pair of tickets to give away to see Young the Giant. The show is at Kemba Live, Friday, June 26th. Also appearing, Cold War Kids and Almost Monday. All three bands out of California. Right now the first caller picks up a pair of tickets for that show by calling us here at area code 614-821-9223. That's to see Young the Giant, Cold War Kids, and Almost Monday, a Friday night show, June 26th at Kemba Live. The first caller picks up those tickets. The number to call for those is area code 614-821-9223. And we heard Leah Blevins before that. That was Digging in the Coal. Starting that set, Bahamas. And that was The Bridge.
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That was J.S. Undara there. That was American Dream. Sarah Jarosz before that. That was Jealous Moon. And we also heard Tyler Ballgame there. That was Waiting So Long. And Basha Bulat started that set. That was My Angel. And we've got music from Jeff Black coming up next. He will be live on The Global Village with Maggie Brennan on June 3rd. 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

0: That was Iron and Wine, getting help from I'm With Her. That was Robin's Egg. We heard Gary Moore before that. That was Holding On. And we also heard Indigo D'Souza there. That was Heartbreaker. And starting the set, Jeff Black. That was Needed the Rain. And we've got local music from Donna coming up next.
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0: That was the band New Translations, the title track from their Vacation release. We heard Glenn Phillips before that. That was Easier. And local music from Donna started that set. And that was Holy Water, Jesse Henry singing on that one. And we've got more music coming up after a 5-minute news update from NPR. And in the weather today, more rain likely and also possibly a thunderstorm and a high in the upper 70s. And tonight a chance of showers and thunderstorms and a low around 60 degrees.
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1: Live from NPR News in Washington, I'm Corva Coleman. President Trump is scheduled to hold a cabinet meeting this hour at the White House. This comes as the status of a peace deal between Iran and the Trump administration remains cloudy. Former President Joe Biden is suing the Trump administration. He says that in 2 weeks, the Justice Department is planning to release his private conversations. These were central to a special counsel investigation into Biden's handling of classified documents. NPR's Kristen Wright reports.
2: Biden says interviews with the ghostwriter of his 2017 memoir were personal conversations, recounting some of the most politically consequential and painful times of his life. The lawsuit claims the audio recordings and transcripts are private and exempt from disclosure. The Justice Department got the materials as part of an investigation into Biden's handling of classified documents after his vice presidency. Now, under President Trump, DOJ is planning to release the files to the Conservative Heritage Foundation, which made a public records request. And to Congress. Biden argues the House Judiciary Committee has no legitimate reason to have the records. Trump responded to Biden's lawsuit on Truth Social, calling him a crooked politician. Kristen Wright, NPR News.
1: There's more construction underway at the White House besides President Trump's ballroom. Workers are building a temporary arena outdoors. It will host events by the Ultimate Fighting Championship in honor of the nation's 250th birthday. The fights are scheduled for June 14th, also Trump's birthday. The fight events are organized by the head of the UFC and the president's friend, Dana White, who says safety is his main focus in mixed martial arts.
3: Nothing is more important than health and safety to us. Think about this. 30-year history of the UFC, never a death or serious injury. In 30 years, cheerleading can't say that.
1: He spoke in an NPR video interview. The National Weather Service says unseasonably hot weather is stuck over the northern plains and upper Midwest for the next few days. Forecasters say it will be 100 degrees or hotter in northern Montana today. Meanwhile, heat records are being shattered in much of Europe. That's where afternoon highs have been reaching the mid to upper 90s. NPR's Eleanor Beardsley reports from Paris.
4: French authorities have linked 7 deaths to the unprecedented scorching temperatures. Much of Europe is under a heat dome originating in North Africa and trapped under a high-pressure system across the European continent. Climate scientists warn the extreme weather is a result of the effects of global warming. Europe is warming faster than the global average, partly due to ocean currents and air movements across the continent. Restrictions on outdoor work were imposed in parts of Italy, and temperatures have reached 95 degrees as far north as London. Eleanor Beardsley, NPR News, Paris.
1: On Wall Street, the Dow Jones Industrials are up about 300 points. This is NPR. Texas Attorney General Ken Paxton will be the Republican nominee for the U.S. Senate this fall. He defeated longtime U.S. Senator John Cornyn for the GOP nomination yesterday. Paxton had gotten President Trump's endorsement. He'll face Democratic State Senator James Tallarico in the fall election. NASA is unveiling plans for a more permanent presence on the moon's surface. NPR's William Jones reports.
5: The newly released renderings from NASA show astronauts, moon buggies, and hopping drones spread across the moon's surface. At an event in Washington to unveil the next stage of the Artemis program, Dr. Lori Glaze, who leads NASA's exploration missions, says they're eyeing a more sustained lunar presence.
6: With Moonbase, Artemis astronauts will stay longer, explore farther, and conduct the kinds of science that advances exploration itself.
5: It's a multi-decade effort. And NASA says the aim is to develop a lunar habitat at the moon's south pole by 2032. Here's Carlos Garcia Galan, who's heading up the mission.
7: Then we'll be able to say, hey, we're permanently here and we're not giving it up.
5: The hope is that this moon base will provide a hub for astronauts to work alongside robots to study the moon and also help prepare for future Mars missions. William Jones, NPR News.
1: Officials in Sydney, Australia say nearly 90 twinkling show drones crashed into the city's famous harbor Monday night during a festival display. No one was hurt. The drone company blamed radio interference for the mishap. Australian authorities are trying to fish the drones out of the Sydney harbor now. I'm Corva Coleman, NPR News.
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0: Spacey Jane out of Australia there. That was I Never See Her. I've got a pair of tickets to give away right now to see Spacey Jane. The show will be at the Newport Music Hall on June 8th. Also appearing, the band Toledo. Right now, the first caller picks up a pair of tickets for that show by calling us here at area code 614-821-9223. That's to see Spacey Jane and Toledo, both at the Newport Music Hall on June 8th. The first caller picks up those tickets by calling area code 614-821-9223. It was Noah Kahan before that. That was The Great Divide. And Tedeschi Trucks Band started that set. And that was Crazy Crying. We've got music from Devin Gilfillian coming up next from his release, Time Will Tell, coming out on June 26th.
1: Kate LeBon has produced albums for artists like Wilco, St. Vincent, and Dry Cleaning, and for herself. For Producer Week, we listened back to her session from earlier this year where she talks about her album, Michelangelo Dying, and about what she's learned producing for others. That's next time on an Encore World Cafe.
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0: That was GA20 teaming up with Charlie Musselwhite from the release Blues Now, coming out July 31st. That was Crazy Love. Mitski was before that. That was Where's My Phone. We also heard Bumpin' Uglies there. That was I-95. And Devin Gilfillian started the set from his new one coming out next month. That was Hold On Hourglass. Right now I have a pair of tickets to give away for the Buckeye Country Superfest, taking place at Ohio Stadium Saturday, June 13th, featuring Tyler Childers. And a few of the other acts at that festival include the Red Clay Strays, Lord Huron, and Sierra Farrell. Right now, the first caller picks up a pair of tickets for that show by calling us here at area code 614-821-9223. That's to see the Buckeye Country Superfest at Ohio Stadium, June 13th. The first caller picks up those tickets. The number to call for those is area code 614-821-9223.
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0: That was Robert Randolph there from his Grammy-winning release, Preacher Kids, his latest. And before that, David Hilliard and the Rocksteady Seven. That was The Fool. Government Mule, also in that set there. That was Bad Man Walking. And Pigeons Playing Ping Pong, Getting Help from Here Come the Mummies, started that set. And that was Fantasy. We've got local music from Broken Barcodes coming up next.
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new music from Jack White there. That was G.O.D. and the Broken Ribs. We heard the band TV Star before that. That was Reality Check. And starting that set, local music from Broken Barcodes. And that was Five Stars. We've got more music coming up on the Global Village after a 5-minute news update from NPR. And in the weather today, more rain likely, also thunderstorms possible, and a high in the upper 70s. And tonight, a chance of showers and thunderstorms, and a low around 60 degrees.

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1: Live from NPR News, I'm Lakshmi Singh. President Trump's televised cabinet meeting is underway. He is addressing aggressive immigration enforcement in the U.S., tax cuts, and ongoing U.S. attempts to get Iran to negotiate an end to hostilities and a reopening of the Strait of Hormuz. Trump's facing mounting pressure at home to get Iran to reopen that key waterway where stalled shipments are part of the reason people are paying higher energy prices. NPR's Frank Ordonez reports that over the weekend, the president said a groundbreaking deal with Iran was imminent. Then a day later, U.S. forces attacked Iranian speedboats suspected of attempting to lay mines, continuing to send mixed signals about ending the war.
2: He was almost actually taking a victory lap, thanking intermediaries for their help with negotiations. And then, of course, you had the blowback from Republicans in Israel. I would say that this was the most emphatic he's been about an upcoming deal, but it's happened before. I mean, last month, Trump said they were very close to a deal and that the two sides agreed to even dig up Iran's enriched uranium. The reality is, while the president has repeatedly projected this kind of optimism, there is yet to be anything really concrete or durable toward a resolution.
1: That's Frank Ordonez reporting. The Israeli military is warning residents in one of Lebanon's biggest cities to leave. NPR's Jane Arraf reports the alert applies to nearly all of Tyre.
3: Israeli forces have pushed further into Lebanon and escalated their attacks since Tuesday, killing dozens of people, including women and children. The Israeli prime minister says they intend to crush Iran-backed Hezbollah. In a new warning, Israel told residents of Tyre, the second biggest city in southern Lebanon, to evacuate immediately or risk being killed. The warning covers tens of thousands of residents, including in Palestinian refugee camps. More than 1.2 million people have already been displaced by fighting between Israel and Hezbollah, leaving many families with nowhere to go. Jane Arraf, NPR News, Beirut.
1: For the first time since 2013, there will be a new U.S. senator for Texas after incumbent John Cornyn was defeated by Attorney General Ken Paxton in yesterday's primary. The Texas newsroom's Blaise Gainey reports a Democrat in the race, James Tallarico, is already out with anti-Paxton messaging.
4: Minutes after the winner was cleared, Tallarico's campaign sent an email out featuring a new video where he highlights Paxton's impeachment.
5: 3 years ago, Ken Paxton was impeached by his own party for using his public office to enrich himself and his donors at the expense of the people.
4: Paxton also quickly came out with his own bar, calling Tallarico the most well-funded radical Democrat in America.
1: That's Blaise Gainey reporting on yesterday's runoff. From Washington, this is NPR News. A rescue operation is underway in Laos for two people believed to be trapped deep inside a flooded cave for more than a week. But covering developments from Taipei, Jan Kamenzin Brumby reports there was cause for celebration today after several people were found alive.
6: A cry of joy from some of the rescue workers as they announce five people have been found. Video filmed by one of the rescuers shows the group huddled together underground, seemingly in good health. The group of seven entered the cave last week, possibly looking for gold, although authorities have repeatedly warned against entering the cave because of safety concerns. Heavy rain and a landslide blocked their exit. Rescuers have shared on social media challenges to reach the group due to the mountainous terrain and heavy rain. For NPR News, I'm Jan Kamenzin-Brumby in Taipei.
1: The start of the Men's World Cup soccer tournament is just 2 weeks away. The U.S., Canada, and Mexico are co-hosting. NPR's Becky Sullivan reports the U.S. national team has unveiled its 26-man roster.
7: The roster was rolled out with all the bells and whistles at a public fan event in New York City. One by one, the players were called to the stage and introduced to a cheering crowd. Among the veterans on the team are midfielders Weston McKennie and Tyler Adams, plus defender Tim Ream, and, of course, forward Christian Pulisic, the country's biggest soccer star.
8: You only have a World Cup in your home country once in your life, so I'm going to take advantage of these opportunities, and I'm grateful I get to do this.
7: Hopes are high for this U.S. squad with the World Cup here on home soil. They have two tune-up friendly matches in the coming days before their first World Cup game on June 12th. Becky Sullivan, NPR News, New York.
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0: Go-Go Bordello from We Mean It, Man, and No Time for Idiots. Go-Go Bordello will be back in town for a show at the Bluestone. Tickets are on sale for that event on Friday, September 18th. 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Details at promowestlive.com for that show and many other great shows coming to Columbus, including the last dinner party with Automatic on Tuesday, June 9th. We'll have some tickets for that to give away this afternoon. And we're also going to hear the latest by Shaky Graves, who will be in town with Joby Riccio and his new album called Fondness, ETC. We'll also hear some Fantastic Cat, who recently played Columbus, Freddie Jones Band with something new, or reimagined, I should say. And U2 and Weezer and the Best Coast coming up next. 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All right, here's Weezer, and it's featuring Best Coast with Go Away. 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

0: That is a local release from Happy Chichester from Test Time with Have You Noticed and Weezer and Best Coast with that new one. And they'll perform with the Shin Silver Sun Pickups as well at Nationwide Arena on Tuesday, October 6th. Coming up, Shaky Grapes.
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2: On the next echoes, the enchantment of Lucinda Chua. The British singer and cellist has just released a masterful, perfectly pitched album called Yan. It translates as swallow. I'm John DiLiberto. Lucinda Chua flies on the next echoes from PRX.
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1: Thanks, Murph. And we're going to hear some Micah Schnabel and Vanessa Jean Speckman, Micah of Two Cow Garage. But Micah and Vanessa will be back in town for a show tomorrow night at the Rumba Cafe. We'll hear some brand new music from them. And Murph, who also performs with the X-Rated Cowboys and Paper Airplane. Those two groups will be performing at Dick's Den in the near future. We'll hear more local music from them as well. And X-Rated Cowboys working on another new album, Paper Airplane, just recently released their album. We'll hear a cut from that today. 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And coming up after the news, which is next, we'll hear The Last Dinner Party with their brand new release. And we'll have some tickets to give away for the show with Automatic for Tuesday, June 9th over at Kemba Live. And yeah, you two in that last set with Days of Ash with Song of the Future, Freddie Jones Band with In a Daydream, Heidi Lynn Glucks with Severance, and group Fantastic Cat, who you heard recently. They returned to the studio. What a fun session and band they are to have in the studio with us. From Cat Out of Hell, that was Donnie Takes the Bus and Shaky Graves. Shaky Graves will be in town for a show presented by WCBE at the Newport Music Hall with Joby Riccio. And Shaky's new album is Fondness, Etc. And that was On My Own. And in the weather today, a little crummy out there. Showers. And a chance of thunderstorms tonight with a low around 57. And, well, looks like sunny on Thursday and Friday. And Saturday, or looking ahead, so that's nice. But right now, it's 68 degrees in downtown Columbus. The last dinner party after the news.
2: Live from NPR News, I'm Lakshmi Singh. President Trump is huddling with

0: top aides as his administration weighs its options for ending the war the U.S. and Israel began with Iran in late February. At today's cabinet meeting, Trump is expressing confidence both sides will reach a deal.
1: Iran is very much intent. They want very much to make a deal. So far, they haven't gotten there. We're not satisfied with it, but we will be. We will be either that or we'll have to just finish the job.
0: It is a marked contrast from over the weekend when Trump projected a breakthrough was imminent. U.S. forces later launched attacks on Iranian missile launch sites and suspected mine-laying boats that the Pentagon described as defensive strikes. Iran accused the United States of acting in bad faith. In the fallout of the war with Iran, the impact on shrimpers, Americans eat more than 5 pounds of shrimp per person every year on average. But as Drew Hawkins from the Gulf States Newsroom tells us, southern shrimpers are getting squeezed by imported seafood and skyrocketing fuel costs.
2: A.C. Cooper has shrimped the Gulf for more than 50 years. Now his boat sits tied to the dock in Port Sulphur, Louisiana. He's taken a second job ferrying oil rig workers to make ends meet.
3: You know, you can't make enough money during this shrimp season in order to make it all year. So we have to supplement our way of life.
2: Diesel has spiked to over $5 a gallon. Cooper says he has to catch at least 1,000 pounds of shrimp just to break even on fuel costs. He says he hopes he can get back to shrimping, to doing what he loves. Until then, his boat remains tied to the docks. For NPR News, I'm Drew Hawkins in Port Sulphur, Louisiana.
0: The Minneapolis police chief tasked with reforming the department after the 2020 high-profile murder of George Floyd has resigned. Kari Spencer reports the official stepped down after facing discipline from the mayor.
4: An investigation found that Brian O'Hara likely interfered with a prior investigation into allegations that he had sexual relationships with city employees. Investigators said that those allegations were not substantiated, but Mayor Jacob Frey said the investigation interference was a breach of trust.
5: When you serve as chief of the Minneapolis Police Department, trust is not secondary to the job, it is the job. And when trust is broken, it becomes extremely difficult to continue leading effectively.
4: O'Hara came to Minneapolis in 2022, bringing with him the promise of rebuilding MPD and trust with the city's residents. For NPR News, I'm Kari Spencer in Minneapolis.
0: Texas Attorney General Ken Paxton advances to the general election for U.S. Senate after defeating four-term Senator John Cornyn in yesterday's runoff. It's NPR. Emergency personnel responding to the site of yesterday's tank implosion at a Washington State paper mill have at least two major tasks today. Keep the collapsed tank at Longview's Nippon Dynawave Packaging from leaking more of the dangerous chemical mixture known as white liquor, then locate nine workers who've not been seen since the tank implosion killed at least one person and injured several others, including a responding firefighter. Authorities say they do not expect to find any more survivors. They also say there is no threat to public health. Ferrari unveiled its newest model. The share price in the sports car maker promptly tanked after the announcement. NPR's John Ruich on what happened.
6: The new car is a sleek four-door sedan called the Ferrari Luce, which is Italian for light. It was designed by Apple's former top designer Johnny Ive's firm, Love From, has a price tag of $640,000, and it's something totally new for Ferrari. It's the company's first fully electric vehicle, so it won't have that signature engine growl. Critics and investors were not impressed. On X, Italy's deputy prime minister and transport minister Matteo Salvini called it extremely expensive and said it looks nothing like a Ferrari. And this is supposed to be innovation, he wrote, adding he wondered what the company's late founder Enzo Ferrari would think. John Ruich, NPR News.
0: U.S. stocks are mixed this hour with the Dow now up 190 points. This is NPR News.
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0: That is The Last Dinner Party with Big Dog, a brand new song, and the English rock band from London, formed back in 2021 and out with this new one. And they will perform in Columbus on Tuesday, June 9th. And last time that sold out over at the Newport. Now they've moved to the bigger venue, Kemba Live. And just less than 2 weeks away. We'll take caller number 3 right now for a pair of tickets for The Last Dinner Party with Automatic. Tuesday, June 9th, 614-821-9223. That's 821-WCBE. And Need to Breathe coming up, who recently played live from Studio A when they were in town out on the road with their album. And we'll hear Where You Call Home in less than a minute.
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0: And some Sun Little coming up with their new album, Sun Little's new album. And we'll also hear a new one from the Revivalists.

The new one from The Revivalist with Get It Honest and Heart Stop. 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The concert celebrates the album's 50th anniversary and is open to the public. 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And we're going to hear some Valerie June right now with the Blind Boys of Alabama from Owls, Omens, and Oracles. And then we'll hear the Blind Boys of Alabama with a version of Higher Ground, plus Gary Clark Jr. featuring Stevie Wonder on the way.

That is Gary Clark Jr. And What About the Children featuring Stevie Wonder. And you heard the Blind Boys of Alabama with their cover of Stevie's Higher Ground, which came out in 1972, from the sounds of Stevie Wonder. And you also heard Valerie June featuring the Blind Boys of Alabama with Changed from Owls, Omens, and Oracles. And the Blind Boys of Alabama will perform. It's the Stevie Wonder Songs in the Key of Life tribute concert by the Blind Boys of Alabama on Friday, June 5th at 7 p.m. in Bicentennial Park. The concert celebrates the album's 50th anniversary and is open to the public. 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And the Arts Columbus Arts Festival is right around the corner. And here's one from Gus and the TV, who will perform Friday, June 12th, at 1:45 on the Rich Street stage. Here on WCBE Now, Gus and the TV.

us and the TV. From Santa Maria, and that was Get In, and Gus and the TV will perform on Friday over at the Columbus Arts Festival, and also performing on Friday, Mount Air, the Deep Tones. There's also the Como Dance Company, OSU Hillel Folk Dancers, and Chinese Dance Group, Ting Motion. So much great stuff. And all the details at columbusartsfestival.org for the complete lineup and artist information. Coming up, some Billy Strings, as well as the new one from Steep Canyon Rangers featuring Steve Martin.

0: It's antique and modern jazz, blues and soul, also a little country, roots rock and pop. 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

Dwight Yoakam from Brighter Days with California Sky and Steep Canyon Rangers from Next Act with Heart's the Only Compass featuring Steve Martin, who they previously worked with on a few projects, and Billy Strings from Highway Prayers. That was Cabin Song, and DK Harrell with Liquor Stores and Legs from Talkin' Heavy.

0: Wrapping up this hour, it's Orgone. And the song, The Husk. It'll take us up to the top of the hour and the news from National Public Radio. And still to come this afternoon, we'll hear from Micah Schnabel and Vanessa Jean Speckman with a new song. Got some new music out. We'll hear a cut from that. They'll be back in Columbus for a show tomorrow night at the Rumba Cafe. We'll also hear a new song from Sydney McSweeney and Bobby Floyd. This is WCBE Columbus.
1: Lakshmi Singh. As President Trump pursues an end to the war that the U.S. and Israel began with Iran in late February, the Republican leader is also attempting to expand the Abraham Accords. Speaking to reporters during today's cabinet meeting in Washington, D.C., Trump called on Saudi Arabia, Qatar, and others to sign on to agreements normalizing diplomatic ties with Israel.
2: I'm not sure we should make the deal if they don't sign. You want to know the truth? If they don't sign to join the Abraham Accords, I don't know that we have countries in there already.

0: UAE, great, great countries, bold countries, and it's turned out to be so good, so effective, and so we're, you know, requesting strongly that they join.
1: However, President Trump stopped short of saying an Iran deal might be contingent on more countries joining the Abraham Accords. Former President Joe Biden is suing the Trump administration. He says that in 2 weeks, the Justice Department is planning to release his private conversations. These were central to a special counsel investigation into Biden's handling of classified documents. NPR's Kristen Wright has details.
2: Biden says interviews with the ghostwriter of his 2017 memoir were personal conversations, recounting some of the most politically consequential and painful times of his life. The lawsuit claims the audio recordings and transcripts are private and exempt from disclosure. The Justice Department got the materials as part of an investigation into Biden's handling of classified documents after his vice presidency. Now, under President Trump, DOJ is planning to release the files to the Conservative Heritage Foundation, which made a public records request, and to Congress. Biden argues the House Judiciary Committee has no legitimate reason to have the records. Trump responded to Biden's lawsuit on Truth Social, calling him a crooked politician. Kristen Wright, NPR News.
1: The American Cancer Society is now adding blood testing in its screening recommendations for colorectal cancer. Here's NPR's Yuki Noguchi.
3: The Cancer Society, along with the influential U.S. Preventative Services Task Force, already recommends adults with no family history of colon cancer to begin getting colonoscopy screenings at age 45. But people are getting diagnosed with the disease at earlier ages, often at advanced stages. It's now the top cancer killer among those under age 50. Yet colorectal cancers are slow growing and highly treatable if caught early. So the American Cancer Society is changing its guideline to add a blood test screening. Technologies that use chemical or genetic markers to detect cancers are improving the ability to identify and treat the disease generally. Yuki Noguchi, NPR News.
1: It's NPR. The head of one of the U.S.'s largest teachers' unions is advising educators to adopt a 10-point plan for teaching and learning in the era of artificial intelligence. The first one, no screens for students until the third grade, except in certain cases such as special needs. At the National Press Club in Washington, D.C. today, Randy Weingarten, president of the American Federation of Teachers, went down a list of teaching and learning tips. They also include no student-facing AI in elementary schools. Muslims around the world are marking the end of the Hajj pilgrimage with Eid celebrations. The holiday honors of Prophet Ibrahim through the slaughter of livestock to feed the poor. But as NPR's Anas Baba reports, most there cannot afford the ritual.
4: Worshippers chant Muslim prayers for the holiday in the streets of Gaza. Eid al-Adha is traditionally marked by the smell of roasted meats and shared meals with family. Children wear new clothes and receive gifts. But as people were preparing for the holiday, four deadly Israeli airstrikes hit different areas of Gaza on Tuesday. Gaza's markets are also missing one of Eid's central traditions, the ritual animal sacrifice shared with the poor. A single sheep, worth $300 in neighboring Egypt, is now selling in Gaza for nearly $5,000 due to the destruction of agricultural land and Israeli restriction on livestock entering Gaza. Instead of day of celebration, most families here are surviving on meals served by charity kitchens. Anas Baba, NPR News, Gaza City.
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listening to Roots of Creation and Arabia featuring Mahali, who you heard from his Breathe and Let Go, Mahali of Twiddle, a heart song featuring Citizen Cope. And Mahali will perform on Sunday with Dale and the Z-Dubs at Woodlands Tavern. And some local music from Lily Bloom. After this, Lily Bloom will perform tonight for Happy Hour at Woodlands. All the details at woodlandsproductions.com.

Wake it up. Wake it up. Wake it up. Get off here. That's my stop.

Aaron Lee Tashjian with Lost and Alone. Aaron Lee Tashjian out with a new album. It's called Get Over It, Underdog, and Lost and Alone was that song. And he'll be back in Columbus for a show at the Rumba Cafe. And that is on Friday, November 20th. Details at celebrityetc.com. And Micah Schnabel and Vanessa Jean Speckman will be back in town. And it'll be a full band show. And that's tomorrow night, along with Brian Damage and Beach Kitty. That's tomorrow, 8 o'clock. Again, details at celebrityetc.com. And we're going to hear a new song with Micah and Vanessa coming up next. 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And before Aaron Lee Tashjian, a band he's worked with as well, Driving and Crying with Crushing Flowers with Dented Road, and Lily Bloom with that song Firelike with Joey H. And Lily Bloom will perform for Happy Hour at Woodlands. And that is at 6 o'clock. And woodlandsproductions.com for details there, as well as for Mahalie, who you heard from just a bit ago. That show is on Sunday.

0: turn down the lights, move the furniture, and get your groove on this Saturday night. It's All Mixed Up from 10 to 1 a.m. with me, James Brown. 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
1: Jenny got a Winnie the Pooh tattoo on her ankle at her mom's friend's house on her 15th birthday. People laugh when they see it now, but it wasn't meant to be funny.

local music from Paper Airplane with Come Alive and the album that they released a few months back. It's called In a Great Big Field, and they did a live session with us a few months back as well in March, almost March 26, April, May. Okay, 2 months-ish back. Paper Airplane will perform with the X-Rated Cowboys at Dick's Den. Apparently, Quinn says, well, they think it's the only time they've ever played Dick's Den in X-Rated Cowboys history in their 26 years. And it is coming up June 12th. Dick's Den, why not? 2417 North High Street with Paper Airplane. And that is June 12th. And you heard Micah Schnabel and Vanessa Jean Speckman with a new song, and that was Hands Up. They'll be back in town for a show tomorrow night over at the Rumba Cafe with Brian Damage and Beach Kitty. And details at celebrityetc.com. And X-Rated Cowboys working on some new tunes, the follow-up. And you heard them tease about it the last time they did a live session with us, presented by the Greater Columbus Arts Council. Looking forward to more new stuff from them. 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More about CWA's mission to reduce the stray cat population at catwelfareassoc.org. Still to come this afternoon, we'll have some tickets to give away for the Sex Pistols coming to Columbus. And we're also going to hear a new local track from Sydney McSweeney with Bobby Floyd. And they'll perform on Saturday, June 6th at Natalie's, Sydney and the Bobby Floyd Trio, and Jeff Black 1 week from tonight at Natalie's. And he'll return to the studio for a live session presented by the Greater Columbus Arts Council in the 2 p.m. hour. We'll hear from him as well. And programming today is supported by the partnership of WCBE and Greater Columbus Arts Council, presenting the Columbus Arts Festival on June 12th, 13th, and 14th, held on the downtown riverfront. This event includes work by more than 250 artists, entertainment on 4 stages, hands-on activities for families, food, and more. And WCBE will be live at the festival on Friday, June 12th at Maine and Washington. ColumbusArtsFestival.org. For all the details. Right now, this latest one from Sir Paul McCartney.

0: Hey, this is John Lampley, and I just recently played live from Studio A on WCBE. 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
1: John Lampley! We love John Lampley and, you know, when he was last here and recorded that promo for us, you know, talking about how, you know, love Stephen Colbert and, you know, he's been on the show for years now. And I said, it's a ritual. Every time we turn it on, I have to yell, John Lampley, there he is, coming out to play in the Late Show band. And what a bummer. I'm sure not just for me or you. I'm sure a lot of listeners love Stephen Colbert. And
2: sure.
1: That sucks.
2: Well, they move on to, I don't know about bigger, but I don't know about better. But they're moving on to different things. So maybe he'll be doing more touring. Maybe John Lampley will move back to Columbus because he's a Buckeye.
1: You never know.
2: Right.
1: And we heard from the Hunter Tones, a band he's also in, from Transmission. That was Saturday Spin. And, yeah, we just, I love on his Facebook, probably other socials, but I saw it on Facebook how, you know, Paul McCartney was the last main guest, I guess.
2: Yeah.
1: There were plenty of people
2: Colbert
1: there.
2: Yeah. Colbert show, yes.
1: And gifted him that picture of the Beatles when they played, you know, 62 years difference from when
2: theater,
1: he was there.
2: Right,
1: yeah.
2: Right.
1: Oh, it was just so amazing. Because it was a surprise. He recently played SNL, which was cool with, oh my gosh, why can't I think of his name?
2: Elvis Costello.
1: No, but, no, that was on, oh my
2: gosh. Oh, that was
1: gosh.
2: Colbert. Yeah, that was Colbert.
1: Oh my gosh. I love this person. And why am I blanking?
2: Could age be a factor?
1: Oh my gosh, that's you. That is you.
2: It is.
1: I'm just, Will Ferrell. Jeez.
2: Oh, my gosh.
1: Anyway, it was hilarious. But then the surprise guest for Stephen Colbert, you know, crying. I'm like, oh, my God. Just can't believe it's over. But anyway, yeah, he won't be hurting.
2: No, I don't think so. And then Lampley posted something on his Facebook page McCartney at the end of the show. And this wasn't part of the original broadcast, but at the end of the show, he went up to the band. And John Lampley offers Paul his instrument, his trumpet.
1: Well, see, that's I was going to tell the story.
2: Oh, okay.
1: That's where I started. And I got
2: me to get ahead of you.
1: No, go ahead.
2: No, pick up where I left off.
1: The rehearsal.
2: Yes.
1: I'm the one who, you just, Craig.
2: And then, okay, so here's how it went down. So was it the rehearsal or was it the end of the show?
1: It was rehearsal. He showed it after, but gotcha. It wasn't part of the actual show.
2: Paul said, my dad gave me a trumpet when I was 12 years old, and this is the song I learned on it. And he starts to stumble through when the Saints go marching in, and Lampley's just cheering him on. Oh, man, I can't believe Paul McCartney's playing my own trumpet.
1: I mean, really? He gets to be in the same room as
2: right.
1: Paul McCartney and so
2: right.
1: many others, but then he plays his trumpet.
2: And then he mentions online when he posted this video, he says, I'm going to play this trumpet for the rest of my life, and I'm never washing the mouthpiece again.
1: Yeah. And he actually asked him if he still had it, and then he took the trumpet. I'm correcting you.
2: Ah, I did not know that.
1: And then he played the trumpet, yeah.
2: Okay, all right.
1: He
2: well,
1: still had it after all those years.
2: Right.
1: Of course he did.
2: Right.
1: Anyway.
2: So maybe we'll see Mr. Lampley come waltzing through the halls of WCBE sometime soon, since he's without a gig right now.
1: Oh, I'm sure. No, he's got plenty of stuff. But we do hope to have him back, and what a great story. And, oh, wow. We must move on.
2: Yes.
1: But anyway, we've got Arts Festival coming up.
2: We do.
1: We've got the Folk Festival coming up. And
2: yeah.
1: We'll be out at a lot of this. The Community Festival.
2: ComFest is coming up. Right.
1: Yeah.
2: Hot Times Festival.
1: Hot Times.
2: In September. I believe it's going to be September. And we're going to be out and about at all those festivals. So look us up.
1: And what else? What else we got? Yeah, we'll be at the festival, I think. Until 8 p.m. on that Friday, June 12th at Maine and Washington.
2: Sounds about right.
1: ColumbusArtsFestival.org for details. We're going to give those Sex Pistols tickets away in the next hour, and we'll hear some Jeff Black and a new one from Sydney McSweeney with Bobby Floyd, who will be performing at Natalie's and the new album coming out in June.
2: Jack played that on the latest edition of Jazz Sunday, the 24th.
1: Yeah, and we're going to hear it coming up in the next hour as well.
2: Awesome.
1: So much goodness.
2: A lot of good. We're just dripping with goodness here.
1: Go away.
2: You invited me in, and now you're kicking me out?
1: You're talking over me all the time. I'm just kidding. Thank you. Now
2: yeah,
1: go.
2: You're
1: now
2: so
1: go.
2: Invite me back anytime. I'd be more than happy to sit in with you.
1: You just
2: again.
1: Barge right on in here.
2: I do not do that. I respect your space.
1: You're so bossy.
2: Well, I'm the boss.
1: All right, we're being annoying. Okay.
2: See ya.
1: See ya. Oh, and we did hear that new one from Paul McCartney, The Boys of Dungeon Lane and Days We Left Behind. And he's also got a new song with Ringo Starr, which is pretty cool, too, which you're hearing on WCBE. Let's get to Eileen Jewell now, and we'll hear Tomar and the FCs as well as the Black Keys. Thanks for tuning in.

0: That's the Black Keys with You Gotta Lose from Peaches, Aunt Tomar and the FCs, Come On With Me Baby, and Deportee from Elin Jewel. And that set as well. Another hour to go and some Sex Pistols coming up after the news from National Public Radio is next. And they'll be in town for the show Sunday, October 4th. We'll have a ticket giveaway coming up, a pair of tickets. It'll be for Sunday, October 4th at the Newport. 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
1: Live from NPR News, I'm Lakshmi Singh. Israel's military says it has launched airstrikes on Tyre, the second biggest city in southern Lebanon. It said it was targeting the Iranian-backed militia Hezbollah and had warned tens of thousands of residents to flee the city before the bombing began. NPR's Jana Raff has details from the ground.
2: We're on a main highway from the south, and it's just choked with vehicles, cars, trucks, buses, minivans, some people on motorcycles. A lot of people have packed everything they can into these cars, but one of the women we just spoke with said they left with food still on the table. This is a major holiday, one of the biggest holidays in the Muslim calendar. But people are fleeing for their lives, not just the city of Tyre, but other cities in the south as well. And most of these people we talk to say they don't know where they'll go. Jana Raff, NPR News, in Sidon, Lebanon.
1: Texas Attorney General Ken Paxton is now the Republican nominee for U.S. Senate. He defeated longtime incumbent Senator John Cornyn in the Republican runoff. The Texas Newsroom's Blaise Gainey has the latest.

0: Before the endorsement from President Trump came in last week, Paxton had already been launching attacks toward his Democratic opponent, Texas State Representative James Tallarico. While polls show the race will be close, Paxton says he believes Texans won't let him down.
1: Texas will be the radical left's number one priority. But if there's one thing I know about Texans, is that we're not going to let them take it.
0: Tallarico has already come out with an ad against Paxton, saying the race is now the people versus Paxton, who he calls the most corrupt politician in America. I'm Blaze Ganey in Austin.
2: Alabama is asking the Supreme Court to allow it to use a congressional map that favors Republicans in this year's midterms. The state's GOP leadership has filed an emergency appeal after a court found that a Republican-backed redistricting plan intentionally discriminated against black people. More people in the U.S. are going hungry now than they did during the depths of a pandemic. NPR Scott Horsley reports on a new survey from the New York Federal Reserve Bank.
3: The New York Fed periodically asks Americans if they're having to skip meals, rely on food donations, or receiving federal assistance to buy groceries. Results from the most recent survey show higher levels of food insecurity now than during the summer of 2020, when the coronavirus pandemic triggered double-digit unemployment. In February, 1 out of 10 families missed meals for lack of food, but hunger was twice as common among families earning less than $50,000 a year. The results highlight what observers have called the K-shaped economy, with rich households thriving while poor families struggle. The Agriculture Department, which oversees the food assistance program, halted its own research on food insecurity last year. Scott Horsley, NPR News, Washington.
2: This is NPR. Emergency personnel responding to the site of yesterday's tank implosion at a Washington State paper mill have at least two major tasks ahead of them today. Keep the collapsed tank at Longview's Nippon Dynawave packaging from leaking more of a dangerous chemical mixture, and then locate 9 workers who've not been seen since the tank implosion killed at least one person and injured several others, including a responding firefighter. Authorities say they do not expect to find any more survivors. They also say there was no threat to public health. NASA is unveiling plans for a more permanent presence on the moon surface. NPR's William Jones explains.
4: The newly released renderings from NASA show astronauts, moon buggies, and hopping drones spread across the moon's surface. At an event in Washington to unveil the next stage of the Artemis program, Dr. Lori Glaze, who leads NASA's exploration missions, says they're eyeing a more sustained lunar presence.
5: With Moonbase, Artemis astronauts will stay longer, explore farther, and conduct the kinds of science that advances exploration itself.
4: It's a multi-decade effort, and NASA says the aim is to develop a lunar habitat at the moon's south pole by 2032. Here's Carlos Garcia Galan, who's heading up the mission.
6: Then we'll be able to say, hey, we're permanently here and we're not giving it up.
4: The hope is that this moon base will provide a hub for astronauts to work alongside robots to study the moon and also help prepare for future Mars missions. William Jones, NPR News.
2: I'm Lakshmi Singh, NPR News.
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0: That is the Sex Pistols and the track Holidays in the Sun from Nevermind the Bollocks. Here's the Sex Pistols. And you heard that segment from Steve Jones of the Sex Pistols talking about the show coming up Sunday, October 4th with Paul Cook, Glenn Matlock featuring Frank Carter and Bad Nerves. We'll be there. It's the Newport Music Hall, Sunday, October 4th. I'll take caller number 4 for a pair of tickets. Newport Music Hall. And details at promowestlive.com. Some Violet Grohl coming up. 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And next Wednesday, we'll be live in studio here at WCBE with Jeff Black before his show that night at Natalie's.
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0: We just heard the Sex Pistols, and it was on this day in 1977 when they released their controversial yet iconic punk anthem, God Save the Queen, released just in time for Queen Elizabeth II's Silver Jubilee celebrations. And the single was banned by most mainstream media in the UK, while the biggest retailers refused to sell the 45. At the record plant, many workers reportedly refused to handle the vinyl. And despite the lack of promotion, the single immediately flew off the shelves, landing at number 2 on the official charts, where a blank line represented the song's title. And on the NME's chart, however, listed the song as number 1, leading fans to speculate that the single was kept from reaching the top spot by the British Market Research Bureau due to its offensive nature. Little Sex Pistols history. And again, giving those tickets away for their show Sunday, October 4th at the Newport.

boggle and fungus filled smells like beer. I turn back around, face the marching and twirling here. Convertibles and house steppers with material.

0: Jeff Black from Birmingham Road. That was Carnival Song. And Jeff Black, presented by Zeppelin Productions and Natalie's, next Wednesday, June 3rd at 8 o'clock on Charlie's stage. And he'll return to WCBE for a live session that afternoon, presented by the Greater Columbus Arts Council in the 2 p.m. hour. And details at nataliesgrandview.com. And we're going to hear this new track, Sydney McSweeney and Bobby Floyd. And it's a CD release show coming up, or album release show. Not sure if they're doing CDs or digital. I'm going to find out, though. Vinyl. Sydney McSweeney will release this new album on June 3rd. And will perform at Natalie's on June 6th with Bobby Floyd Trio. And here's Some Other Time Now. Here on WCBE, where local music matters. 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
1: On the next echoes, the enchantment of Lucinda Chua. The British singer and cellist has just released a masterful, perfectly pitched album called Yan. It translates as Swallow. I'm John DiLiberto. Lucinda Chua flies on the next echoes from PRX.
0: That's Echoes, tonight at 10.
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Sydney McSweeney and Bobby Floyd. And that was the track, Some Other Time. And an album coming out on June 3rd. And they'll perform at Natalie's on June 6th. Details at nataliesgrandview.com. And tonight, early for the Happening Hour show, open to the public, it's Blues and Beyond, Anything Blue, presented by the Columbus Blues Alliance. And then the Trad Nua Celtic Series with Sean Gavin, Eamon O'Leary. And again, nataliesgrandview.com for all the details. And coming up, something from Susie and the Banshees, as well as Neil Finn. Susie and Neil, born on this day.

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And you're listening to Two in the In Crowd. From 1965, it's Ramsey Lewis, the jazz composer, pianist, and radio personality, who had this song in 65 and the 1972 hit single Wade in the Water, and recorded over 80 albums. Born on this day in 1935 and passed away on September 12, 2022 at his home in Chicago at age 87. And Rudy Lewis, born on this day, also in 1935, from the American

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1: With the Drifters. Rudy Lewis died on May 10th, 1964. Also in that set, Susie and the Banshees was Kiss Them For Me. Susie Janet Ballion, Susie Sue, and the vocalist for Susie and the Banshees. Born on this day in 1957, Neil Finn, also born on this day, from the New Zealand group Split Enz, who had the 1980 song I Got You, and went on to form a Crowded House with his brother, Liam Finn. And that was from Crowded House in that set Teenage Summer, and Gravity Stars and Neil Finn with Second Nature. It's all right here on listener-supported 90.5 FM, and we've got time for one more. And for Chrissy Albert, Quissy, born on this day as well. Here's Tedeschi Trucks Band with Future Soul.

And that is Future's Got Soul. It's from Tedeschi Trucks Band. And wrapping it up today here on the Global Village, I'm Maggie Brennan. Thank you so much for tuning in today. Hope you have a wonderful afternoon. And Jim and Ari's on the way after a NPR News update, which is next. Then it's back to the music on WCBE Columbus, where music matters.

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4: The Attorneys General of New York and New Jersey are investigating FIFA's World Cup ticketing practices. Arun Venugopal with member station WNYC says soccer's governing body was served with a subpoena this morning.
5: New York Attorney General Letitia James and her New Jersey counterpart Jennifer Davenport say their investigation follows widespread complaints from fans about high ticket prices and complaints that some fans paid for premium seats only to learn they'd been placed in cheaper sections. Tickets for the 8 games at MetLife Stadium are averaging $2,800. That's more than twice the rate of other host cities. In a statement, James said New Yorkers have been waiting years for the World Cup to come to their backyard, and they deserve a fair shot at affordable tickets. FIFA declined to comment on the investigation, but has in the past defended high ticket prices as reflective of market forces. For NPR News, I'm Arun Venugopal in New York.
4: In the nation's capital, students from across the U.S. and U.S. territories are battling it out word by word, letter by letter, for a shot at becoming champion of the annual Scripps National Spelling Bee. Hundreds of contestants, such as Illinois teen Yahya Muhammad, have taken the stage, faced down the clock, and took the leap to spell out a dictionary word they may never hear again, like Orissa Mucoid from the Scripps preliminary round this year.
6: Definition one more time, please.
7: A plasma glycoprotein believed to be associated with inflammation.
4: Oh, the pressure. The National Spelling Bee is now 101, and for the first time in years, it's being held in Washington, D.C. instead of Maryland. The finals are tomorrow. This is NPR.
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10: Hi, Lovey. It's Grandma May. I love your song. If I were any better and I felt well, I'd get up and dance.

0: That's Jesse Welch. It's all over my YouTube feed from his CD Middle. That's Rocket Man. We also heard Little Ed and the Blues Imperials from Slideways. We heard More Time. We also heard Friends and Lovers from Chromeo from the Adult Contemporary CD. And Langhorne Slim with On Fire from The Dreamin' Kind. I'm Jim Maneri, and this is PM. Stands for Porta Potty Mayhem. And I'm here until 7 p.m. with this mix of music, then all local music for an hour on 40 by 83 before handing it over to National Public Radio National Music Programming. Meanwhile, here's some important announcements. 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
0: Coming up on PM, I've got Jose Gonzalez and Trapdoor Social and Tehachapi Trucks Band. But right now, here is Margo Price from Old Number One Revisited. This is Rita Ballou on PM.

0: That's Tedeschi Trucks, a band full of virtuosos right there, with the title track to their Future Soul CD. Before that, we heard Alum from Trapdoor Social from Echo Blue, their recent hit CD. Also heard A Perfect Storm from Jose Gonzalez from Against the Dying of the Light. And we started off with Rita Ballou from Margot Price from Old Number One Revisited. I'm Jim Maneri, and this is PM, stands for Paper Mache, and I'm here until 7 p.m. with this mix of music and beyond. Hope you can stick around.
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0: Coming up on PM, I've got the Ward Treaty and Bleachers and Mariachi El Bronx, but right now, here is Cucho from their Ryden CD that's out right now. Here's My Old Friend on PM.

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0: That's the band Bleachers with a single, I'm Not Joking. We also heard from Mariachi El Bronx, from Mariachi El Bronx 4. We heard Forgive or Forget, and started off with Cucho from Ryden with My Old Friend. I'm Jim Mineri, and this is PM on WCBE 90.5 FM. Hope you can stick around for the rest.
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0: Coming up on PM, we've got Death Cab for Cutie and Louis Armstrong. But first, here's the Warren Treaty from Plus One with Called You By Your Name on PM.

0: Wiki. I just had to have the image.
1: That's Louis Armstrong. And I think it's him and the Hot Seven with Heebie Jeebies. Recorded, of course, in Richmond, Indiana, back in the day. Death Cab for Cutie before then, From I Built You a Tower. We heard Riptides. Also, The War and Treaty with Called You by Your Name from Plus One. I'm Jim Maneri, and this is PM. Right here on 90.5 FM, WCBE Columbus, 106.3 FM in Newark, online at WCBE.org. 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
2: Live from NPR News in Washington, I'm Ryland Barton. President Trump says Iran is negotiating on fumes and insists the midterm elections won't make him rush into a deal to end the war. He continues to say a deal is near. Over the weekend, he even declared that Tehran had largely negotiated a settlement, but the negotiations are clearly still in flux. Trump wants a deal to reopen the Strait of Hormuz and provide him a credible argument that Iran's nuclear capability has been diminished. Yesterday's runoff elections in Texas saw three incumbent members of Congress defeated. That includes Republican Senator John Cornyn, the second U.S. senator to lose in as many weeks. NPR's Stephen Fowler reports on the results.
3: Embattled Attorney General Ken Paxton handily won the runoff and will face Democrat James Tallarico in November. Paxton's got Trump support, but also numerous legal and personal scandals. So his victory makes the race more competitive and likely more expensive than it's already been, with well over $100 million spent so far. On the Democratic side, voters opted for new leadership in a pair of safe districts. Christian Menefee emerged in a member-on-member battle against the much older Representative Al Green for a Houston area seat, and former Representative Colin Allred won the nod for a seat in the Dallas area, defeating current Representative Julie Johnson. Stephen Fowler, NPR News.
2: Alabama is asking the Supreme Court to allow it to use a congressional map favoring Republicans in this year's elections, despite a lower court's ruling that the map intentionally discriminates against black people. The lower court ordered Alabama to use a court-ordered map with two districts with large black populations. The appeal is the latest development following last month's Supreme Court ruling weakening the Voting Rights Act. The American Cancer Society is now adding blood testing in its screening recommendations for colorectal cancer, NPR's Yuki Noguchi reports.
4: The Cancer Society, along with the influential U.S. Preventative Services Task Force, already recommends adults with no family history of colon cancer to begin getting colonoscopy screenings at age 45. But people are getting diagnosed with the disease at earlier ages, often at advanced stages. It's now the top cancer killer among those under age 50. Yet colorectal cancers are slow-growing and highly treatable if caught early. So the American Cancer Society is changing its guideline to add a blood test screening.

0: Technologies that use chemical or genetic markers to detect cancers are improving the ability to identify and treat the disease generally. Yuki Noguchi, NPR News.
1: The typical CEO compensation package rose nearly 6% in 2025 to $17.7 million as company boards rewarded their top executives for bigger profits and higher stock prices. The median employee salary at those companies increased less to $89,744, a 4.7% increase. This is NPR News. Ugandan authorities have ordered the closure of the border with Congo amid a surge in Ebola cases. This comes after a rise in Ugandan health workers exposed to Ebola by Congolese patients who crossed the border before the outbreak was declared on May 15th. The number of suspected Ebola cases in Congo is nearly 1,000, with at least 220 suspected deaths. Muslims are marking the end of the Hajj pilgrimage with Eid celebrations honoring the Prophet Ibrahim through the slaughter of livestock to feed the poor. As NPR's Anas Baba reports, most in Gaza cannot afford the ritual.
2: Worshippers chant Muslim prayers for the holiday in the streets of Gaza. Eid al-Adha is traditionally marked by the smell of roasted meats and shared meals with family. Children wear new clothes and receive gifts. But as people were preparing for the holiday, four deadly Israeli airstrikes hit different areas of Gaza on Tuesday. Gaza's markets are also missing one of Eid's central traditions, the ritual animal sacrifice shared with the poor. A single sheep, worth $300 in neighboring Egypt, is now selling in Gaza for nearly $5,000 due to the destruction of agricultural land and Israeli restriction on livestock entering Gaza. Instead of day of celebration, most families here are surviving on meals served by charity kitchens. Anas Baba, NPR News, Gaza City.
1: A new study says the size and damage from hail will increase in a warming world. Simulations show that hail size will increase between 38% and 47% globally by the year 2100. This is NPR News.
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0: From the CD, I Quit. That's Haim with Cry. Before that, Gillian Welch and Dave Rawlings. From Citizens of the World, we heard Feels Good. I'm Jim Maneri. Oh, we also heard, yeah, that was, we heard The Day Mississippi Died from Gillian Welch and Dave Rawlings. And before that, Lowdown Brass Band from Citizens of the World with Feels Good. Sorry about that. My name is Jim Maneri, and this is PM, which is predictably malodorous. I'm here until 7 p.m. with this mix of music, and for an hour after that with all local music on 40 by 83, and I hope you stick around, because it'll be fun.
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0: Lady Moo. That's King Tough with Backroads. And before that, Warren Haynes from Million Voices Whisper, we heard Terrified. Also, before that, Chet Faker from A Love for Strangers, we heard This Time for Real. It started off with Molly Tuttle sitting in with Old Crow Medicine Show from the CD Union Made. That was The Last American Waltz. I'm Jim Maneri, and this is PM, which stands for post-matriculation, which is what a lot of seniors are feeling right now. High school seniors, college seniors, maybe even senior citizens, I'm not sure. But I'm here till 7 with this mix, and for an additional hour with all local music on 40 by 83. Don't go anywhere. 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
1: 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Toss the Feathers with Anna at 4. Shaking It with Wild John at 6. Brother William in the Soul Kitchen at 8. And James Brown shows us how to live life all mixed up as we roll boldly past midnight on the soundtrack to your weekend. 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

0: That's Brother Wallace with Electric Love, or from Electric Love with Let's Get Together. Before that, Bela Fleck and Antonio Sanchez, the Beat Trio. We heard Cloak and Dagger, and before that, Hebdo, local band from Live Tide, Part 1 and 2. We heard Paradise City. I'm Jim Maneri, and this is PM. Stay tuned for more music.
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0: That's Jake Shimabukuro from Blues Experience with Kula Blues, and before that, Almost Monday with Only Wanna Dance. I'm Jim Mineri. 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
1: Live from NPR News in Washington, I'm Ryland Barton. President Trump says Iran is intent on making a deal to end the war, but that they are negotiating on fumes. NPR's Mara Liasson reports.
2: The threat was a familiar one from President Trump. Either Iran, quote, gives us what we want or we'll finish them off. The president and his party are under pressure to end the war, which has sent gas prices soaring. That's hurt Republican candidates in the midterm elections. But when the president was asked why he hadn't moved faster to end the war, given the financial pain it's causing Americans, he said this.
3: I don't care about the midterms.
2: The president also laid out another red line for Iran. He says he wants the Strait of Hormuz to be open without any tolls. He said the strait was international waters that no single country should control. Mara Liasson, NPR News.
1: About one in five pregnancies now result in adverse outcomes like gestational diabetes, preeclampsia, and preterm births. As NPR's Maria Godoy reports, new research in the journal JAMA suggests the risks can be reduced by moving more and sitting less.
4: As society has become more sedentary, researchers wanted to know how all that sitting affects pregnancy outcomes. So they recruited 500 women to wear activity trackers throughout their pregnancies. They found that people who spent more than 10 hours a day sitting had twice the risk of pregnancy complications compared to those who sat about 7 hours a day. Here's lead study author Bethany Barone Gibbs of West Virginia University.
5: It really was that prolonged sitting, so sitting more than an hour at a time, that was more strongly associated with having these complications.
4: She says even just standing or moving around a bit regularly helped cut the risks. Maria Godoy, NPR News.
1: More people in the U.S. are going hungry now than did during the pandemic 6 years ago. NPR's Scott Horsley reports on a new survey from the New York Federal Reserve Bank.
6: The New York Fed periodically asks Americans if they're having to skip meals, rely on food donations, or receiving federal assistance to buy groceries. Results from the most recent survey show higher levels of food insecurity now than during the summer of 2020, when the coronavirus pandemic triggered double-digit unemployment. In February, 1 out of 10 families missed meals for lack of food, but hunger was twice as common among families earning less than $50,000 a year. The results highlight what observers have called the K-shaped economy, with rich households thriving while poor families struggle. The Agriculture Department, which oversees the food assistance program, halted its own research on food insecurity last year. Scott Horsley, NPR News, Washington.
1: Senators are introducing a bipartisan bill to regulate payments to college sports players, limit them to one free transfer over their careers, and restrict coach movement during the season. Republican Ted Cruz and Democrat Maria Cantwell are trying to overcome more than a year of inaction in Congress since a lawsuit settlement started allowing players to be paid. This is NPR News. A Michigan summer arts camp and boarding school where Jeffrey Epstein has been accused of meeting at least two of his victims will tear down a lodge that once bore his

0: Name, the Interlochen Center for the Arts scrubbed references to the late millionaire sex offender after his first conviction in 2008. Epstein attended the camp as a teenager in 1967 and donated more than $400,000 to the school. NASA is unveiling plans for a more permanent presence on the moon's surface. NPR's William Jones reports.
1: The newly released renderings from NASA show astronauts, moon buggies and hopping drones spread across the moon's surface. At an event in Washington to unveil the next stage of the Artemis program, Dr. Lori Glaze, who leads NASA's exploration missions, says they're eyeing a more sustained lunar presence.
2: With Moonbase, Artemis astronauts will stay longer, explore farther, and conduct the kinds of science that advances exploration itself.
1: It's a multi-decade effort, and NASA says the aim is to develop a lunar habitat at the moon's south pole by 2032. Here's Carlos Garcia Galan, who's heading up the mission.
3: Then we'll be able to say, hey, we're permanently here and we're not giving it up.
1: The hope is that this moon base will provide a hub for astronauts to work alongside robots to study the moon and also help prepare for future Mars missions. William Jones, NPR News.
0: Taylor Swift's fiancé and three-time Super Bowl champion Travis Kelce is becoming a minority investor in the Cleveland Guardians Major League Baseball team. Kelce is a native of Cleveland. He'll play his 14th NFL season with the Kansas City Chiefs this year. 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

0: That's Peach Pit from their CD Magpie. That one's called Out of Here. Before that, Bahamas from my second last album, Country for the Town. Also heard Curtis Harding, current music, Departures and Arrivals, Adventures of Captain Kurt. We heard There She Goes. We also heard Tyler Ballgame to start it all off with Matter of Taste from For the First Time Again. I am Jim Maneri, and this is PM, which to say stands for Practically Motionless. And I'm here until 7 p.m. with this mix, and then all local music for an hour after that on 40 by 83 before handing it over to the World Cafe. Hope you stick around.
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0: Spacey Jane with a single they got out right now called Do You Really Love Her? Before that, The Cat Empire from Bird in Paradise, we heard Going to Live. Wes Parker before that, some local music. Phantom is the name of the CD and Something About You is the name of the song. We started off with Trippin' on You from John Butler. Is it from the CD Prism? I'm Jim Maneri, and this is PM. It stands for Pickled Magpie Pie. I don't know. Almost made it.
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0: So at 7 p.m., we have an all-local music show, 40 by 83. I hope you can stick around, but here's some local music to tie you over. Here's Lost Orchards from the ruins of Steeplechase Park. Here's Queen, Cherry Queen Forever on PM.

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0: from the CD My Favorite Gun. That is Leroy from the North with Laid to Rest. Just heard that earlier today for the first time. Before that, Taj Mahal from the CD Time with You Put the Whammy on Me. We also heard from Cam from All Things Light with Alchemy. We started off with Cherry Queen Forever from Lost Orchards from the ruins of Steeplechase Park. I'm Jim Benary, and this is PM, which stands for Poppies. Man, I totally blew it. It stands for Postmeridium. There it is. After a blank, just lay out the truth.
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0: Here's one of my favorites from Lake Street Dive. From the CD Good Together, here's Seats at the Bar. You know this couple he's talking about, that they're talking about. You know it. You know them. You've seen them. And they're right here.

Hi, I'm Royal Tangwe. I'm a student here at the Career Center and an intern at WCBE. 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

0: officially labeled as U2 doing that song. It's really just The Edge. But from U2's How to Dismantle an Atomic Bomb, it's Theme from the Batman. It came out a while ago, but it was released on that CD last year. Before that, Seats at the Bar from Lake Street Dive from Good Together. I'm Jim Maneri, and this is PM, and the weather forecast for Columbus and Central Ohio says tonight, patchy fog after 3 a.m. That should lift by 9 a.m. Tonight, gradually becoming clear, a low of 59. Tomorrow, sunny and a high near 76. 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And now it's time for NPR News.
1: Live from NPR News in Washington, I'm Ryland Barton. Crews are resuming the search for 9 people presumed killed at a Washington State paper mill where a chemical tank ruptured. It's likely to be one of the deadliest U.S. workplace accidents in years. The presumed death toll is at 11. Authorities say there's no hope of finding more survivors. Democrats are feeling just a little more optimistic about their chances of flipping the Senate after last night's Republican runoff in Texas. Republican State Attorney General Ken Paxton will face Democrat James Tallarico. Democrats haven't won a statewide race in Texas since 1994, but Paxton has a controversial track record, as Blaise Ganey from the Texas Newsroom explains.
2: He was indicted on security fraud charges, although he didn't have to admit guilt to those. He also survived an impeachment vote in 2023 that centered around using his power as attorney general to help a real estate investor. And then there's the divorce from Republican State Senator Angela Paxton, which, according to court documents, was due to allegations of his infidelity. He's made a name for himself as AG by really politicizing the position, often using his power to go after Democrats and alleged undocumented immigrants.
1: Blaise Ganey from the Texas Newsroom reporting. The head of the American Federation of Teachers, Randy Weingarten, is calling for an end to student-facing AI in elementary schools. NPR's Corey Turner reports.
3: In a speech at the National Press Club, Weingarten laid out a 10-point plan to help schools navigate what she called a crossroads. The points include no screens or online tests for kids from pre-K through second grade, no student-facing AI across the elementary school grades, and a total ban on social companion chatbots for students until at least age 16. Weingarten also called for the creation of an independent research group to study the effects of AI, screens, and technology on students, and for what she called a tech tax on big tech companies to, quote, pay their fair share for the adverse and disruptive consequences of AI. Corey Turner, NPR News.
1: President Trump is supporting prediction market companies in their fight with state gambling regulators. As NPR's Bobby Allen reports, Trump's family has come under increased scrutiny over its ties to the industry.
4: Trump wrote in a Truth Social post that companies like Kalshi and Polymarket will thrive under his leadership. He wrote, quote, "We are setting the rules of the road that are the gold standard for the states," before disparaging the governors of several states that have tried to rein in the companies. Trump in his second term has embraced the prediction market industry, where people bet billions of dollars a week on sports, elections, news events, and federal policy. The administration has rolled back regulations and sued states that have attempted to apply gambling laws to the sites. Trump's son, Donald Trump Jr., is an advisor to Kalshi and Polymarket, and his venture capital firm, 1789 Capital, is a major Polymarket investor. Bobby Allen, NPR News.
1: U.S. stocks inch to more records today. You're listening to NPR News from Washington. The Israeli military has told residents across southern Lebanon to leave as it expands its operations there. Israel says the military will work with extreme force against the militant Hezbollah group. The warning is the first since a ceasefire went into effect on April 17th. Lebanese and Israeli officials are scheduled to meet in Washington on Friday. The attorneys general of New York and New Jersey are investigating FIFA's World Cup ticketing practices. Arun Venugopal with member station WNYC says FIFA was served with a subpoena this morning.
5: New York Attorney General Letitia James and her New Jersey counterpart Jennifer Davenport say their investigation follows widespread complaints from fans about high ticket prices.

0: And complaints that some fans paid for premium seats only to learn they'd been placed in cheaper sections. Tickets for the 8 games at MetLife Stadium are averaging $2,800. That's more than twice the rate of other host cities. In a statement, James said, New Yorkers have been waiting years for the World Cup to come to their backyard, and they deserve a fair shot at affordable tickets. FIFA declined to comment on the investigation, but has in the past defended high ticket prices as reflective of market forces. For NPR News, I'm Arun Venugopal in New York.
1: Alaska's oldest lighthouse will soon be open to the public for the first time. First commissioned in 1906, the Eldred Rock Lighthouse is located north of Juneau. According to the Anchorage Daily News, it was built after a steamship ran aground nearby, killing dozens of people on board. Keepers lived on the rock until 1973 when the Coast Guard started automating lighthouses. 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

0: from their original demo disc. That's Redgrass with Afterglow. And before that, from the CD Live, we heard the Hunter Tones, Horncats. We heard Looking Back. I'm Jim Mineri, and this is 40 by 83. That's the longitude and latitude of Columbus, our coordinates. And we stick to music close to home on this show. We might leave I-270, but we don't leave the state. And I hope you stay with us until the show, at the end of this show. Then we've got the World Cafe, and here's some details. Is it worth it? Happy
1: birthday to you. Kate LeBon has produced albums for artists like Wilco, St. Vincent, and Dry Cleaning, and for herself. For Producer Week, we listened back to her session from earlier this year where she talks about her album, Michelangelo Dying, and about what she's learned producing for others. That's next time on an Encore World Cafe.
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0: Here's some current music from Later Gator. Here is Even If You Don't Know Where, right here on 40 by 83.

0: From her all prog rock CD from last year, that's Linda Dactyl from Waves of Change, we heard Rising Sun. Before that, from Later Gator, Current Music, Even If You Don't Know Where is the name of that one. I'm Jim Maneri, and this is 40 by 83. That's the coordinates in longitude and latitude of Columbus, and we play local music to Columbus and a little bit beyond on this show. I hope you can stick around. In fact, at the top of the hour, at 1 minute past the top of the hour, you could dig the following program.
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2: On the next echoes, the enchantment of Lucinda Chua. The British singer and cellist has just released a masterful, perfectly pitched album called Yan. It translates as Swallow. I'm John DiLiberto. Lucinda Chua flies on the next echoes from PRX.
0: You can hear echoes tonight at 10 p.m. here on WCBE. All right, up next is from a guy who's looking for a gig now. John Lampley, former I Daughter with OSU Marching Band and former trumpet player for Late Night with Stephen Colbert, has a CD out called Night Service Live at Lunatico. 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
1: That's the Reverend Episcopo and all of Masbagua. From Pepper Jack Jesus, Pepper Flakes Down, we heard I Am Dead. Before that, kind of the polar opposite, John Lampley. From Night Service at Live at Lunatico, we heard Spit Yo Gum Out. Well, that does it for 40 by 83, but if you stay tuned, the World Cafe and Kraft are coming right up. And then later, Echoes, the weather forecast for Columbus and Central Ohio. Flood advisory until 4 p.m. tomorrow. Tonight, a chance of showers and thunderstorms until 7 p.m. And then, well, it's just basically going to taper off starting now, and we'll have patchy fog. Low around 59, and tomorrow, fog should lift by 9 a.m., otherwise sunny and a high near 76. You're listening to 90.5 FM WCBE Columbus, 106.3 FM in Newark, broadcast service of Columbus.